0: Barton. The U.S. says it struck Iran today in response to a drone attack on a commercial ship that President Trump says violated the ceasefire. U.S. Central Command says the military struck missile and drone locations and coastal radar sites in Iran. Iran's Revolutionary Guard told state media that it will launch a, quote, swift and decisive counterattack in response to the strikes. The Trump administration's Religious Liberty Commission is calling for greater ties between church and state. NPR's Jason DeRose reports.
1: President Trump created the commission through an executive order in May of 2025. The report says religion is often treated as, quote, a problem or annoyance to be managed, restricted, or sidelined. Among the commission's recommendations, the creation of a hotline for students and teachers to report what they perceive as violations of their religious liberty, and legal protections for healthcare workers who refuse to participate in procedures such as abortions that they say violate their religious beliefs. Critics of the Religious Liberty Commission say most of its members are conservative Christians who don't represent the diversity of religious thought in the U.S. Jason DeRose, NPR News.
0: President Trump's critic and former national security adviser John Bolton has pleaded guilty to illegally retaining classified information. A deal with federal prosecutors could help him avoid prison time. Bolton shared notes with family members while writing a memoir, as NPR's Jacqueline Diaz explains.
2: Just as a reminder, John Bolton was indicted back in October on 18 criminal counts, and he pleaded guilty to one count today as part of a plea deal. Prosecutors said that while he was national security advisor for about a year in Trump's first term, he took handwritten notes about his daily meetings with U.S. intelligence and military officials and foreign leaders. He would then type those notes up and then send that sensitive information to two family members over text or email.
0: NPR's Jacqueline Diaz reporting. Israeli ministers and former officials have been encouraging people in Gaza to demonstrate against Hamas. Over a dozen places across the territory were announced as rallying points, but today, the day of the so-called June 26th revolution, no one showed up. NPR's Anas Baba reports.
3: It's unclear who was behind the campaign, but it failed to get Palestinians on the streets to protest Hamas, which says it's ready to hand over governance to a technocratic committee as part of President Trump's peace plan. 8 months into the ceasefire, living conditions remain incredibly dire. Hamas still retains some control over the territory and has used force in the past to suppress protests. But for Palestinians in Gaza today, food, shelter, and water are their top priorities. And people here say they largely blame Israel for a daily airstrikes and tight restrictions on the entry of basic supplies. Just today, an Israeli airstrike killed three local police officers on the streets. Meanwhile, Israel has armed local militias to fight Hamas, leading to further violence in Gaza. Anas Baba, NPR News, Gaza City.
0: This is NPR News. A judge has temporarily ordered Tennessee not to give immigration authorities information about hundreds of sick and disabled immigrant children who are enrolled in a health care assistance program. The state sent letters to families saying a new state law required officials to share such information with immigration authorities if they continue to use the program after the end of June. The maker of ChatGPT says the Trump administration will get to vet companies that want to access to the OpenAI's latest products. As NPR's John Ruich reports, the company says this is a step toward regulation of AI.
4: OpenAI says it gave the government a first look at its newest and most powerful AI models, and that at the administration's request, it's launching with a limited preview for a small group of vetted partners before releasing the products more widely. The latest AI models from OpenAI and competitors like Anthropic have powerful capabilities in areas like cybersecurity, where they can quickly find software vulnerabilities. That's a good thing for companies that want to make their networks more secure, but the concern is that bad actors could use the tools to find and exploit those vulnerabilities. OpenAI says this government access process should not be the default, but rather a step as it works with the administration on a regulatory framework. John Ruich, NPR News.
0: The manager of a Domino's pizzeria in Virginia is the world's fastest pizza maker. Richard Delsitt of Manassas claimed the title, assembling three large pies in 31.22 seconds at the Domino's World's Fastest Pizza Making Competition in Las Vegas. He earned $5,000, a trophy, and a championship belt. Major U.S. stocks indexes ticked down today. This is NPR News.
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6: 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The Weather Service says showers are likely and high temperatures in the upper 50s, low 60s, a cool 62 right now. As I'm preparing for the 4 o'clock hour, some fine songs to get you ready to end your day and into the weekend, however rainy or anything it might be. We got the music of Chuck Prophet, Angelique Kidjo featuring Bono, and Getting It All Started is a new single from the artist B.B. Stockwell. New music on KMBA, where Alaskan voices share a world of music.

You always gotta love a Chuck Prophet song. Such an interesting, unique storyteller through his music. First came the thunder. Chuck Prophet's latest work. Actually, it takes us back to 2024. It's 17 past 4 o'clock, getting ready for the cool, cloudy weekend ahead of us. Let's celebrate more local sounds. This is the artist Pepper Kitsch with her new single. I wonder.

in my home.

0: Some very joyful sounds from the band Mount Joy's new record, Mount Joy, featuring Gigi Perez. We heard Tom Morello and the local sounds of Pepper Kit all inside that unique three-song set. Many different sounds and styles, and they're supported by folks like you, listeners who become members of public radio stations that play unique music, shared by local DJs, not submitted by some corporate playlists. I'm Lauren Dixon. Thanks for hanging out today. Coming up on the Alaska Music Spotlight in an hour at 5:30, we're going to be diving back into the Rock the Hill event that's coming up in July and put together by the Anchorage Concert Association. We'll have Mitchell Hansen back in the studio to give us some of the details about this two-day festival at Hilltop Ski Area with all kinds of amazing local artists, everybody from Bethlehem Shalom to Rosie Rush and Shady Pines Retirement Home, just to name a few. We'll spotlight the bands and some of the activities on tonight's Alaska Music Spotlight at 5:30. So tune in and get prepared. Well, prepare yourselves for the new music of Suki Waterhouse. That's coming up next.
1: Todd Rundgren is an experimental genius who stretched pop, rock, soul, and electronic music into fascinating shapes. In our Sense of Place Philadelphia series, we chat with the Philly native about the city's influence on his life and career. 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

It's a Friday. We're playing the band Almost Monday. Yeah, that's the new music that we share here on the afternoon show. Almost Monday with their song Leaving is Easy. We heard from Etta James, the Ohio band Camp. We got in Gypsy Kings with their cool Spanish version of Hotel California. And Suki Waterhouse started the music set a bit ago. Unique music, music discovery, songs you already know but thought everybody else was clueless about. We share a lot of different vibes here on the station. And it continues tonight with the Alaska Music Show at 5:30. World Cafe at 6. You got blues at 8 o'clock and soul at 9 o'clock. And then DJ Reggie Ward and the Friday Night Mix at 10. 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This is new from Joby Riccio.

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4: State lawmakers reflect on a flurry of new laws and vetoes from Governor Mike Dunleavy. 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Good evening, I'm Wesley Early. Also tonight, viral videos involving totem poles have tribal groups in Southeast speaking out.
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4: Governor Mike Dunleavy told lawmakers on Thursday he'd vetoed six bills, including a ban on styrofoam food service packaging. Meanwhile, dozens more have passed into law over the past few weeks, including a crime bill that raises Alaska's age of consent to 18. Alaska Public Media's Eric Stone has this look at some highlights.
8: The sponsor of the styrofoam banning bill, Democratic Anchorage Representative Andy Josephson, says he's not surprised Dunleavy nixed it.
9: The fact that he vetoed the polystyrene bill is just, it's not even a moment to take notice of, particularly. It's just so anticipated.
8: The bill would have banned restaurants and the state from using disposable polystyrene containers. Think of the styrofoam to-go boxes you see waiters handing out for leftovers or packing up for DoorDash. The bill was a priority for environmental groups, and it passed with some crossover support from minority Republicans. Josephson says Alaska's contribution to global plastics pollution is small, but its long coastline means the state feels an outsized impact. In his veto message delivered Thursday, Dunleavy said the bill's 2027 effective date created an unrealistic implementation timeline for the switch. Josephson says lawmakers likely won't seek an override since the bill passed with less than a veto-proof majority. The styrofoam ban is just one of 18 bills from the 2026 regular session Dunleavy has vetoed so far in his last year as governor. Josephson says it's, quote, absurd.
9: I think it reflects his belief that he couldn't move the state as governor. He couldn't advance the state in the way he wanted, and so this is sort of the outlet for that.
8: Another vetoed bill a week earlier came from Juneau Democratic Senator Jesse Keel, basically saying that software providers can't lock the state into using their own proprietary cloud services.
3: The software provider shouldn't decide what cloud we pay for. Alaskans should decide that based on price and quality and speed and security and all the other things you want your IT department looking into so that you and I don't have to.
8: It passed by a wide margin, with 46 out of 60 lawmakers voting for it. Keel says he worked closely with the administration to tweak the bill as it moved through the legislature.
3: The administration asked for a few clarifications and one little safety release valve, and I put all those in the bill. Every single word they asked for, I put in the bill, and then the governor vetoed it. So here we are.
8: Dunleavy told lawmakers the restriction would limit the state's access to software and increase costs, but Keel says that's exactly the problem the bill was trying to solve. Lawmakers elected earlier this month not to attempt an override. Meanwhile, dozens more bills have become law in recent weeks, including a crime bill raising the age of consent to 18. Dunleavy allowed the bill to come into law without formally signing it in mid-June. Anchorage Democratic Representative Andrew Gray has pushed to raise the age for years and calls it a landmark achievement.
10: I am confident that we are going to take a bite out of that terrible, terrible, terrible number, which is the high rate of sexual assault in Alaska, by protecting 16 and 17-year-olds.
8: Dunleavy also allowed another bill Gray backed to become law in recent weeks, a bill offering municipalities the option to provide property tax incentives aimed at boosting the supply of housing. Those include possible exemptions for owner-occupied homes, short-term rentals converted to long-term rentals, first-time home buyers, affordable housing, and more. Gray says it's a long-time priority for him.
10: One time when I was door knocking, I had a gentleman tell me that he owned 7 homes in Anchorage and he was, you know, Airbnb-ing 6 of them. Well, yeah, he can get a property tax exemption on his owner-occupied home, but not the other 6.
8: The bill doesn't create the exemption statewide. It just gives local governments the option to do so. Another bill that passed into law, sponsored by Eagle River Republican Representative Jamie Allard, provides what she calls a deaf and hard of hearing children's bill of rights. Allard says she's struggled with hearing issues since she was a child, and she says the bill gives parents a greater say in how schools deal with their deaf or hard of hearing children.
11: And one of the examples would be like, yeah, I know you say that my child learns better with maybe reading lips, and I'm going to tell you right now they need an interpreter. And so the parent can be the ultimate decision maker saying, no, they need an interpreter.
8: Allard says she's been pursuing the concept since 2023. The bill passed the House and Senate unanimously. Reporting in Juneau, I'm Eric Stone.
4: Pride is a big event. People coming together from all walks of life to celebrate LGBTQ plus culture and history. But it's also a collection of individual stories. Alaska Public Media's Hannah Floor spoke to one couple about their experience over nearly 50 years together.
12: 78-year-old Gail Hsu is leading half a dozen LGBTQ plus elders through the parking lot of the Anchorage Senior Center. Sashaying to Donna Summer.
13: See, the music is off. This part.
12: They're rehearsing for a dance for the Pride Parade, using walkers as props.
13: Precision is not a word that you'll hear affiliated with us. We want people to have a good time.
12: Gail's 83-year-old wife, Julie Schmidt, is inside. She's chatting with those who, like her, aren't quite up for the dancing. They'll ride on the float. The two have been celebrating Pride together for decades. It's been nearly 50 years since they got together.
14: We started playing softball together.
13: Typical lesbian story.
14: Yeah.
12: They moved in together and bought a house in suburban Illinois. They were teachers. Gail says their lives were typical. Lesson planning and walking the dog, camping in the summer, groceries and dinner. But they were also hiding who they were. Gail says that's how it was for most people of their generation.
13: It was unheard of in the 70s, 80s, 90s to come out. People were afraid of losing their jobs, their friends, their families.
12: She says they got the message that they were an abomination in so many different ways. Government policies and jokes on TV, or her dad's reaction when she told him she was gay.
13: He said, you'll never have any friends. You'll be miserable all of your life. And when we hang up the phone, don't contact me again. Don't try to call. Don't send me a letter. We are done.
12: It wasn't until the couple retired and moved to Alaska, nearly 25 years into their relationship, that they started coming out more broadly. Gail says at first it was a calculation. Is this person safe? Do I have the energy to deal with a bad reaction? Like when she was at the dentist, in the chair, mouthful of tools, and he asked her if her husband was in the military.
13: In a split second, you have to decide, are you going to tell this man something extremely personal about yourself and your life?
12: That was the last time, she says, that she had to decide.
13: I just looked up and said, once the instruments were gone, I said, no, not military, and my wife's name is Julie. And that was just like the dam broke, and I was never back in the closet again.
12: Julie says it's such a relief just to be who they are, say what they want, and not have to watch every word. It's not something they imagined was possible all those years ago. Things were getting a little better, she says. There were more rainbow flags in the world. Same-sex marriage was legal in more countries. It started to feel easier to be gay. But Julie says that's changed recently.
14: It feels like we're moving backward over the last few years.
12: Gail's worried people are going to have to start going back in the closet.
13: We know how to hide because we've hidden. And I believe that there are young people who don't know how to hide, and this is going to be painful for them.
12: She hopes it doesn't come to that. She hopes people never have to experience the feeling of having to calculate constantly who's safe and who's not. Julie says that's why pride is important. It's about loving who they are, she says, being proud, celebrating it, especially after hiding for so much of their lives, especially when you're in the parade, she says. It's a great feeling, a high.
14: There are people out there cheering for us, people that we know, people that we don't know, allies, friends.
13: People that understand your story.
14: Right, right.
12: It's not something either of them got to feel all those years ago when they were closeted school teachers in suburban Illinois. In Anchorage, I'm Hannah Floor.
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4: Former Alaska State Senator Natasha Von Imhoff is throwing her hat in the ring to become Anchorage's next mayor. Born and raised in Anchorage, Von Imhoff served on the local school board from 2012 to 2015 and in the state Senate as a Republican from 2017 to 2023. She has a background in finance and says her public and private sector experience put her in a good position to run the state's largest city.
16: I have the ability to think big, and I can think long term, and I have the guts and grit and the determination to work with everybody and anybody to make things happen.
4: Public safety and homelessness have been central issues for city leaders in recent years. Von Imhoff says she appreciates Mayor Suzanne LaFrance's administration for its focus on clearing out homeless camps and adding shelter capacity, but she says the city could be doing more to bolster its treatment options. She proposes what she calls a next chance recovery center as an alternative to prison.
16: They will receive detox, wraparound services, social services, counseling, behavioral health therapy, medical treatment, you name it. And the goal is to get people to address their root cause of why they're homeless.
4: She says she thinks the city could fund the center using federal money from the Rural Health Transformation Program. Von Imhoff says she anticipates a large influx of workers to the city in the near future, from military expansion at Joint Base Elmendorf-Richardson to the potential Alaska LNG pipeline project. She says the next mayor needs to be prepared for that.
16: When these economic booms happen, we need a big thinker in Anchorage that can bring the right people together in the room to have the right conversations so we can capture and we can protect and we can grow.
4: Mayor LaFrance has also filed to run for re-election. The city's next mayoral election will be held in April 2027. Meanwhile, Governor Mike Dunleavy vetoed about $123,000 from the state budget that was earmarked for a maintenance position at Mount Edgecombe High School in Sitka. The school, which is operated by the state, currently has three budgeted maintenance positions, but two remain unfilled. Dunleavy spokesperson Grant Robinson said in a statement that the governor generally doesn't support adding funding for new positions when existing positions have vacancies. Senator Bert Stedman, a Sitka Republican, says the state-run boarding school needs maintenance staff given its state of disrepair. But he says cutting the position seems like a logical move on Dunleavy's part, given that there are still unfilled positions.
17: When we looked at it, the age of the buildings and the footprint of the school, they could use some assistance in maintenance, manpower assistance. So we had the dialogue with the Department of Education, and we added that in the budget. And the governor had a difference of opinion, and that's fine.
4: Mount Edgecombe serves students from across the state, the majority of whom are Alaskan Native from rural communities. Stedman says the state can do better when it comes to creating a better environment for the hundreds of students living there. Stedman says the $123,000 funding cut isn't significant, given the millions in approved funding for facility upgrades at the school, but he says they will continue conversations with the State Department of Education next school year to check on staffing levels and maintenance progress.
17: It is a big, big year for Edgecombe as far as appropriations for Fixed Mount Edgecombe High School. Phenomenal. And it took a lot of work to accomplish it. So now it's going to be up to the contractors to make that school look proud again.
4: Representative Rebecca Himshute, an independent from Sitka, says Mount Edgecombe is in a crisis, but she doesn't believe the governor's veto was malicious. The problem, she says, is that even a small amount of money can make a major difference to any school, and certainly to a school like Mount Edgecombe.
18: They need to fill the positions they have, and if we find that's not sufficient, we'll go back at it next year and add another position. But having one maintenance person when you have 400 kids at a residential school is completely inadequate. So they need to fill the positions that are budgeted right now, and then we can look at it again. So I feel like it's not a completely unreasonable move to make that veto.
4: Himshute says the entire school needs a lot of support from the Department of Education right now, and the most important thing is to fill vacant positions and bring the school, quote, back up to the standard that we want to have for kids across the state, end quote. There's a new social media trend of people dancing around Alaska Native totem poles to a Lil Jon song, replicating a scene from the 2009 movie The Proposal. Tribal organizations across Southeast are speaking out, demanding visitors respect the communities they visit and to stop using cultural symbols as props. KRBD's Sydney Dauphiné has more.
19: Ketchikan Indian Community, Central Council of the Tlingit and Haida Indian Tribes of Alaska, and Alaska Native Heritage Center sent out a joint press release condemning the behavior and calling on visitors to do better. Emily Eden Shaw, CEO of Ketchikan Indian Community, said the videos are more than just a harmful TikTok trend.
20: I would very much equate the social media trend as a symptom of a root cause of lack of education, lack of awareness, lack of who and what a totem pole is, why we carve totem poles.
19: She wants to offer solutions and says there needs to be a complete overhaul in the education system. Alaska history is Native history, and Eden Shaw says the state's education needs to reflect that. She believes the erasure of Alaska Native existence in schools is, in part, what leads to disrespectful behaviors like these, and that people visiting Alaska have a responsibility to educate themselves.
20: When you look at the time that it takes for a carver and his apprentice and the community to obtain the permission to harvest the log, to procure it, to carve it, to raise it, there's so much more than what is being shared out in a 30-second video.
19: The press release was sent to cruise lines and tourism companies, asking them to publicly condemn the mockery of Native culture, as well as actively educate visitors on why. That education includes Alaska Native representation in travel marketing from entities like the Alaska Travel Industry Association.
20: If the tourism industry isn't going to stand up and say anything, or if our legislators aren't going to stand up and say anything, because the tourism is primarily funded by the state of Alaska, we are going to say something, and we're going to continue saying something until something has changed.
19: She'd like to see Native languages on travel websites, land acknowledgments from pilots, and educational videos on cruise ships so that visitors understand Alaska is a native place before they even arrive. Nicholas Galanin, a multidisciplinary artist and carver in Sitka, says the social media trend is a form and continuation of colonization.
0: Hollywood has a long history of stereotypes that misrepresent Indigenous people. A lot of that history is responsible for intentionally dehumanizing communities linked directly to genocide and removal of our people, our children, from these lands.
19: Galanin emphasized that there's no way to separate the historical erasure of Native communities from these totem poles, and that respect from visitors can go a long way. He's working on a totem pole for the Totem Pole Trail in Juneau right now. Sea Alaska Heritage Institute has spoken out about the disrespect to totems on that trail. In a recent Facebook post, they shared a photo of people climbing on a totem. They wrote, quote, "Alaska Native people are not opposed to humor or having fun. However, the community has been working hard to move beyond 200 years of genocide, oppression, and very hurtful stereotypes of Indigenous culture," end quote. They asked for the community of Juneau to help educate guests and the visitor industry on the significance of the totem poles in an effort to prevent further desecration. Reporting in Ketchikan, I'm Sydney Dauphine.
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0: The Alaska Federation of Natives will celebrate the anniversary of its 60th convention this October. This year's theme is Rooted in Land and Tradition, Rising in Our Voices. AFN President Ben Mallott says it reflects six decades of advocacy and the power of collective voices.
1: We have taken our convention over 60 years and made it into, I think, the state's largest meeting with a broadcast of over 100,000 viewers. That's a powerful tool for our community.
0: In 1966, about 400 Native leaders from across the state gathered above an Anchorage storefront on 4th Avenue to fight for their ancestral lands. The first gathering laid the groundwork for the passage of the Alaska Native Claims Settlement Act in 1971, still the largest land settlement in U.S. history. Today, the convention draws thousands of people, along with state and national leaders. Mallott says this year's keynote speaker is Dr. Rosita Worrell, president of the Sea Alaska Heritage Institute and a longtime AFN board member. Mallott says Worrell has dedicated her life to advancing Native causes.
1: It's Rosita, Dr. Worrell. She's an icon. She's a legend. She has built Sea Alaska Heritage into the institution is now in Juneau. And she's also one of our strongest advocates for subsistence.
0: Mallott says this fall's convention will also feature candidate debates for the U.S. Senate, House, and governor's races and will be part of an extensive Get Out the Native Vote campaign. AFN will be held for 3 days at the Dena'ina Center in Anchorage starting on October 20th.

0: 100 Drums. She later moved to public radio, reporting for KTOO in Juneau, then NPR. In 2009, she came back to Alaska to teach journalism at the University of Alaska Anchorage. She made impressions on many of her students, including me and Alaska Public Media's Ava White, who brings us this remembrance.
1: Elizabeth Arnold reported on a wide variety of topics, ranging from national politics to Congress and the environment, and she traveled around the globe to tell stories. In 2007, she tracked snow leopards in the remote mountains of Mongolia.
2: On the Trans-Mongolian Railway from Beijing to Ulaanbaatar, you know you're crossing the Gobi Desert from the dust. The fine brown sand creeps in through the windows and coats everything. We're headed much further, to the far northwest corner of Outer Mongolia, the northernmost range of the Altai Mountains, home of the snow leopard.
1: Those that worked alongside Arnold say she would travel anywhere to tell a great story. Then in 2009, she was ready to start a new chapter of her career, teaching journalism to UAA students. Paola Banchero is a professor of journalism and public communications at UAA and remembers when Arnold applied for a position in the department.
3: I heard her on the radio throughout my young adult life, and I really thought she was a great reporter way before I even dreamed that she would be my colleague. And so that was exciting, you know, that she joined our department was, I thought, a real feather in our cap. She just really added to the quality of our program.
1: Banchero says Arnold was her professional sidekick. She was strict on deadlines and ethics and utterly thrilled to see people succeed. On top of her career, Banchero says Arnold was a committed mom who loved and was deeply proud of her son, Jack. In an essay for NPR in 2004, Arnold shared what it was like raising him in Alaska, taping cardboard to windows during the summer so he could sleep at night. Arnold taught audio classes like podcasting and radio news reporting to hundreds of students over the years. Many of them say she influenced them to pursue careers in the field, including Taylor Heckert. Heckert pursued journalism, not knowing if it'd be a good fit, but after taking a First Amendment and media ethics class with Arnold in 2022, she was hooked. She'd call her mom after class to tell her what she learned.
4: The media ethics class was so cool because it was like all these different journalism scenarios I'd never thought of. It was fun problem solving about the career I realized I really wanted.
1: Arnold's passion for accurate journalism was infectious, Heckert says, and she took her classes because of it. Heckert remembers Arnold as a mentor who pushed people to their fullest potential.
4: She was willing to give me a bad grade when she felt that I deserved it because she knew I could do a good job. Like, she was so honest in that way, and it made you want to succeed even more because her approval and her praise, it meant the absolute world.
1: In her free time, Arnold was an athlete who was a devoted volunteer with the Nordic Skiing Association of Anchorage. She was also a fisherwoman and rode Harley-Davidson motorcycles. Susan Feeney, a former NPR editor, political reporter, and close friend to Arnold, says her work brought color and context to listeners around the world. Arnold, known as Betsy to friends, was unstoppable when it came to asking tough questions, she says. Feeney lives in Seattle, over a three-hour plane ride away, yet their friendship stayed strong over the years. It's what Feeney will miss most.
5: She was a very, very loyal friend. Honestly, she would go to the ends of anything for her friends. And so that feeling that you have a friend that always has your back, that was a great thing. I'll miss that part for sure.
1: Arnold received numerous awards for her work, including the Alfred DuPont Columbia Journalism Silver Baton. And it's a big deal, but in April, she received the Alaska Press Club's annual First Amendment Award for her decades of ethical journalism and more than 15 years of teaching. While accepting the award, she said this one was particularly meaningful.
6: But I love teaching because these kids, they come in and they're so like, oh yeah, I have all these opinions. And then I twist their little heads and they come out of class and they're like, oh my God, no, what? And I also think it's really important for me to say that, like, this is a great award this year, considering everything that's going on. There is a lot going on, and we are freaking winning. We are winning, which we should be winning.
1: Arnold was 66 years old. She'll be inducted into the Alaska Women's Hall of Fame later this year. In Anchorage, I'm Ava White.

And that's all for this edition of Alaska News Nightly. 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We had reports tonight from Eric Stone in Juneau, Hannah Floor, Rhonda McBride, and Ava White in Anchorage, Hope McKinney in Sitka, and Sydney Dauphiné in Ketchikan. 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Our audio engineer is Crystal Hyde. Kirsten Dobroth is our producer. And I'm Wesley Early. Have a great weekend.

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1: You'll hear Alaska News Nightly, weeknights live at 5 on the Afternoon Music Show. It's 63 degrees, cloudy skies, and a forecast that says the weekend could be a weekend to bring an umbrella. It's showers likely at about 60%, high temperatures in the low 60s. We've got some room to go before we get the sun back in our area for Rock the Hill coming July 17th and 18th at Hilltop Ski Area, courtesy of the Anchorage Concert Association. We're going to focus in on that event coming up here on the Alaska Music Spotlight, which kicks off shortly with one of the featured artists, Josh Fortenberry. He'll play his song City Lights coming up next after A Slice of Alaska.
2: Slice of Alaska.
3: Sounds wild.
4: Hi, I'm Riley Woodford for the Alaska Department of Fish and Game.
3: A couple of anglers have had a successful day trolling in Icy Strait, southeast Alaska. It's a sunny day on the water, and they've got 6 salmon on ice in a big cooler. Some of the fish will be eaten fresh, and some will be frozen. With a little care, those salmon that will come out of the freezer in 6 months will still be quality fish. The first 20 minutes after the catch is the most important time for quality. You can only keep a fish in good condition. You can't make bad fish good. For starters, there's no need to beat a fish to death with a club. Bludgeoning a flopping fish bruises the meat. A single bonk on the top of the head will stun the fish. As soon as it's stunned, break a gill with your finger or cut it so it starts bleeding and put the fish in water. Bleeding the fish makes for better tasting meat. Bleeding the fish in water can remove twice as much blood as bleeding the fish in air. Put the fish in a bucket of water or use a stringer. Fish should then be cooled as rapidly as possible, preferably with ice. A slushy mix of ice and water is ideal. Bleed the fish in water for a few minutes before putting it on ice to keep your ice clean. It's best to dress a fish at a cleaning station where you have access to a clean platform and a hose with clean water. Dressing a fish on the beach or a riverbank, or even a boat without a table, and keeping it clean can be difficult. Just bleed it, rinse it, and put it in the ice. Worry about dressing the fish later when you can get to a less hectic and more sanitary environment. For Sounds Wild, I'm Riley Woodford. Sounds Wild is brought to you by the Alaska Department of Fish and Game.
5: Todd Rundgren is an experimental genius who stretched pop, rock, soul, and electronic music into fascinating shapes. In our Sense of Place Philadelphia series, we chat with the Philly native about the city's influence on his life and career. And we dive into the vast DIY community of Philly, featuring musicians past and present. 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

0: The music of Josh Fortenberry is what kicks off the Alaska Music Spotlight on this Friday afternoon. Thanks for stumbling on into the program that has been on the radio every Friday at 5:30 for, you know, over 25 years. And we've had over 150 different artists play during the show and be guests during the show. And maybe this is artist 151 and guest 151, Mitchell Hansen from the Anchorage Concert Association. You're on the show with me tonight. Thanks for being here.
1: Thanks for having me.
0: Well, the spotlight is tonight going to be featuring on the Rock the Hill event that is happening July 17th and 18th, once again at Hilltop Ski Area, bigger and better than ever. Josh Fortenberry, who we just heard, is one of the artists who are playing at the event, and Josh will be playing on Saturday, kicking off at 2 o'clock. Is that right?
1: That's right, yeah. He'll be our first artist getting the day going on Saturday, and we are so excited to have him up from Juneau. Accompanied by some band members. I believe Taylor Vittick from the Muskeg Collective will be joining him, among others.
0: So a little Muskeg on the hillside of Anchorage is more than welcome. It's nice to have those out-of-town guests. The festival that you guys have put together, I loved how you said it's you let it grow. You started with something simple, if you will, and then it's just been growing and growing. When did it first start? What year was that?
1: So this is the third year of Rock the Hill, but 4 years ago, we had our summer concert series that's been going on since 2020. We had a summer concert series show that was free up at Hilltop with Medium Build, and the response to that was incredible. So that was sort of the stepping stone into us creating then the first year of Rock the Hill, which was just one day and a few bands. And then last year that turned into 2 days and 13 bands and vendors and, the whole shebang. And now here we are doing it again, making it a little bigger. We'll have more vendors. We'll have more activities. And once again, 13 amazing local bands across 2 days.
0: It's kind of neat how it already feels like it's been around forever.
1: Yeah.
0: It's really well established, and it's local. This is something that we should point out very much, and everybody should celebrate. It's all local artists, and that was the intent from the beginning.
1: Yeah, that's right. We really want to celebrate, this amazing place that we live in. It has so much to offer, not only with the amazing bands, but, this place, Hilltop, that's right at, you're sitting next to the chairlift. You've got mountain biking going on. We've got all these vendors doing their art. We'll have a lot of Indigenous artists, selling their crafts and... it's set, up against the Chugach Mountains in this beautiful, beautiful place that we live.
0: And we're getting the rain out of the way this weekend so we can get sunshine on July 17th and 18th.
1: That's right.
0: Friday, what time in the... Does it have a midday start on Friday?
1: Yeah, so it'll start up sort of after the workday. Doors are at 5 and music will start at 6.
0: Okay, perfect. And then it carries on into Friday evening with the last show at 9 o'clock with Sundog taking the stage.
1: That's right.
0: And then all day Saturday with the first performer we just heard, Josh Fortenberry. Tell us a little bit more about the artist lineup and what's got you excited about this year's festival.
1: Yeah, I mean, we have an amazing lineup this year with Sundog closing us out on Friday and Hope Social Club closing us out on Saturday. We also have the Cosmic Party, which used to be called the Photons, making their reunion tour stop at Rock the Hill.
0: That's pretty amazing.
1: Yeah, they'll be back and playing just right before Hope Social and maybe mixing in a little bit with them.
0: Cosmic Party into Hope Social Club.
1: Yep.
0: Oh, yeah. You guys got enough room there?
1: Oh, yeah. Yeah. We can fit a lot of people on stage.
0: That would be maybe the best place for that kind of reunion show because you've got such a big hill.
1: Yeah.
0: Hilltop. Wow.
1: Yeah, we're really excited to have them. And in addition to Josh Fortenberry coming up from Juneau, Dude Mountain will also be making their way up as another Juneau group who will be here for the festival.
0: We'll play a little music, a little classic Photons music a little later on in the show and spotlight tonight only artists that you're going to hear at Rock the Hill, the 17th and 18th of July. Information about the show is readily available all over the place. I was peeking at Facebook for the information and your website, anchorageconcerts.org.
1: That's correct. Yeah, you can find all the information on anchorageconcerts.org. That's also where the ticket link is, and prices do go up on July 1st, so you can grab those now and get the best price. If you're already going, why not just grab them now?
0: We'll talk a little more about artists that are playing and activities that can be a part of your weekend at Rock the Hill. We're supporting the event by sharing the music. Let's hear from another out-of-town guest band. They're coming out of Ketchikan, Dude Mountain, on 90.3 KNBA.

0: There's an artist coming to Alaska, Bethlehem Shalom. She is coming home for the Rock the Hill event at Hilltop Ski Area, July 17th and 18th. You can catch Bethlehem Shalom on which day?
1: She'll be on Saturday.
0: Saturday. Well, I haven't had a chance to see her live. I know the performance you're talking about when she was opening up for Medium Build, and she's a local artist, but quite a performer, quite a colorful presentation, a lot of character, and I'm looking forward to seeing her at this year's Rock the Hill event. Was that kind of one of the cool gets that you got for this year's event?
1: Yeah, we're really excited to have her up now that she's down living and performing and touring in L.A. and California in that area. But yeah, that Medium Build show at Beartooth a couple years ago was the first time that I saw her perform live, and super high energy, really fun. She's just an incredible performer.
0: So you get a chance, if you're coming to Rock the Hill, to see all kinds of unique Alaskan artists. Josh Fortenberry, Johnny Prism, Rosie Rush, Bethlehem Shalom. You told me about Ted, somebody that I don't know.
1: Yeah, he's coming down from Fairbanks. I saw him at Vans in the spring, and he's super fun. Incredible musician, real soulful voice, plays with him in the guitar, and he was the latest addition to the lineup, and we're super excited to have him there.
0: You've been listening to the Alaska Music Spotlight on Rock the Hill performers like Bethlehem Shalom, Dude Mountain, Josh Fortenberry. We're still going to be spotlighting a little music from the Classic Photons catalog of music. They're coming in as Cosmic Party now, and that is going to be a heck of a party to wrap things up.
1: That's right.
0: But there's not just music to look forward to at Rock the Hill. There's a chairlift.
1: There is.
0: And can you take that chairlift up during the music?
1: Yeah, Hilltop will be running their normal operations during the entire festival. So you can do the mountain biking. You can take the lift up and walk down on their specific trails so that you don't run into any of the mountain bikers. And everyone who buys a ticket to Rock the Hill gets 20% off lift tickets. So you can come up and you can bike and make a whole day of it. Kids are free into the festival, kids 12 and younger. So we really want it to be a family-friendly event where people can come and hang out, you know, spend the whole day, listen to music, ride around on your bike, enjoy some food from the food trucks, and shop around in the vendor village.
0: Right, so arts and crafts, food vendors. It's a grassy hill. So folks who've never been there, it's a nice grassy sloping hill.
1: Yeah, it's right down at the bottom of the chairlift where it starts sloping up towards where people are mountain biking, and we have it fenced off so that mountain bikers aren't coming down into that portion of the hill. And but you can watch people, you know, hit the drops down that are towards the bottom of the hill, and if you want to go up and take a run at it yourself, you can.
0: And I know certain members of KMBA and certain members of Anchorage Concert Association, you folks have a festival blanket as part of your repertoire.
1: We do.
0: Who are donating to the... So there's members of your organization and ours who we know are ready with the blanket.
1: Yep.
0: And there's a grassy slope for you to go ahead and put that blanket down and enjoy the event on the 17th and 18th. Is there another standout activity or spotlight activity that you want to point us towards for the upcoming weekend?
1: On Saturday afternoon, we're still working on the specific time, but there will be a kids' strider bike race, which is very fun. Little strider bikes where they don't have the pedals, but they get to run around.
0: I don't know those.
1: Okay, yeah, little kids' bike. There'll be a bunch of kids doing a race. It's very cute, very fun. The park strippers will be leading a little parade from the vendor area into the stage. Hilltop will be doing bike lessons. If you aren't too familiar with mountain biking, you can go up and give it a shot under their direction. And then we also have the shuttle running from service the whole time. So if the parking lot gets full, or if you just want to park at service and ride your bike on the beautiful hillside trails, you can do that and then either take the shuttle back or ride your bike on home.
0: I thought about that. Last year I did take the shuttle, and it was super easy, and I loved that, especially when I wanted to leave or when I had to leave. The shuttle was there. It wasn't something you had to wait hours for or figure out. It was so you can come and go is
1: yeah.
0: My point.
1: Yeah, they'll be there doing laps.
0: And then last year I did want to come back this time and bring my bike. So we can park in the service lot and then bike down.
1: That's correct. Yeah. We have the lot rented, and the shuttle pickup is from right in front of the pool there. We'll have signage so you'll be able to find it, and we'll be sharing maps of the whole festival grounds and where the parking and shuttle and all of that is, both on our social media and on our website. And we also have one other addition this year that we'll have for those of you who buy the VIP passes, that not only gets you a discount on food and some swag, but we will have a VIP lounge tent up at the top of the hill, so you can hang out in some lounge chairs and have some snacks and enjoy the festival from the cover of a nice tent that will be hopefully shading us from the sun and not from any rain.
0: Yeah, no kidding. Let's hope for some great sunshine. It's a way to really enjoy local music each summer. The Rock the Hill event, now in its official full third year.
1: That's right.
0: And amazing list of artists. Any more mentions? We got about 5 minutes left in the show, and I still want to be able to play some Photons music. But we've been sitting here chatting with Mitchell Hansen from Anchorage Concert Association, who are presenting the event again at Hilltop.
1: I'm really excited personally. Shady Pines Retirement Home, if you're not familiar with them, it's some members of the Jangle Bees and Sundog and Andy, the drummer from Johnny Prism, who was just here a couple days ago on KMBA with you. So it's a little local super group that we're excited to have on Friday, as well as Cezanne, who will be the other Friday performer. And then Midnight Sun will be there between Shady Pines and in between Sundog.
0: And if Shady Pines sticks around long enough, it's where all the old musicians will end up.
1: That's right.
0: Right there in that band. They're setting themselves up for the future. Good job, guys.
1: Yeah. Just some solid branding.
0: Well, I wish we could slide right into one of their tracks, but I did promise to play some Photons, and that is worthy because that is one of the stalwart music acts of the local music scene for so long now. And they've been one of the bands that really helped establish good local music, a sound for local music. And over the years, there's been many other bands that have come along, but I'd say over the past 7 years, it's really starting to flourish. And your guys' support has been tremendous, so we thank you.
1: Yeah, I mean, we're just glad to have so many amazing bands that we get to showcase. So
0: thanks for coming in, Mitchell.
1: Thanks for having me. You can find more information about Rock the Hill at anchorageconcerts.org and grab your tickets before prices go up on July 1.
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3: Before he was a wizard, a star, before something, anything, Todd Rundgren was a kid growing up in the suburbs of Philadelphia. For today's Sense of Place series on Philly, the shape-shifting icon talks about his early days in the city and how his debut solo album changed everything.
4: I didn't expect it to be anything more than that, and then accidentally had a hit record on it and got forced onto the road. You know, it kind of got forced to become a performer.
3: And later in the hour, peek inside Philadelphia's DIY scene. From pizza parlors and batting cages to questionable houses with dangerous basements, meet the people who are making their own scene.
5: I don't want to go to a frat. I don't want to go to like a college dive bar. I'd rather go see a show. And so I created that space on my college campus.
3: Got a packed one for you for Sense of Place Philadelphia. I'm Stephen Kaleo. This is World Cafe. Okay, you may know what DIY means, do it yourself, but we'll find out what DIT means together later this hour. Our session with Todd Rundgren just a few minutes away, but first, here's Philly native Teddy Pendergrass. Love TKO.

0: From NPR, it's World Cafe. Hey, I am Kaleo. Today, it is a wizard, a star, Todd Rundgren, who made a name for himself experimenting, both as a musician and producer, stretching pop, rock, soul, and electronic music into fascinating new shapes. But before Rundgren became an icon, he was just a kid living in the suburbs of Philly. For today's Sense of Place Philadelphia, we're getting a look into the early years of Todd, including the music he grew up with, the first bands he played in, and his path to becoming a beloved solo artist and endlessly inventive producer. Plus, we'll find out what he was planning on doing if the music thing didn't work out, and he'd eventually find his way back to that backup profession. So let's get into it. I caught up with a very gracious Todd from his home in Hawaii, and we start off with him reflecting about his early days growing up in Upper Darby, Pennsylvania, just outside of Philly. And I asked him about his introduction to rock and roll.
1: I wasn't hearing it in my own house. I was hearing it in the neighbor's house. So it was like, I'd say everything is just the houses aren't that wide. And
0: thin walls.
1: Yeah, and they're all stuck together, you know, and if you got a friend up the street and his parents are a little more liberal or something like that, they like the, or younger or whatever, you know, they listen to different kinds of music. So you would hear all of it, you know, we would, there was certain radio in the house, but it was the kind of 50s Patti Page, Johnny Mathis stuff, you know, that my mom preferred to listen to. But yeah, my dad was somewhat sophisticated in terms of what he preferred to hear. And I've always said that that was a big influence on me. The contemporary classical music, you know, everything from like the late 1800s through even, he would play some stuff that was a bit avant. He'd play some Stravinsky, which probably he found challenging, but he would play anything that would sound like a movie soundtrack as well. And he also was very much into show tunes, into musicals. He would take us to see them in summer stock. And so musical theater was also a thing that I got exposed to. And at a certain point, I don't know whether it was him or whether I discovered it independently, but I think I saw a film version of The Mikado, of Gilbert and Sullivan's The Mikado. And then I suddenly got really fascinated with them in particular. As a matter of fact, I didn't know who Stephen Sondheim was until actually I was in junior high school and West Side Story was a big hit. And one of the teachers wanted to play us something from West Side Story. And that's the first time I'd heard a contemporary musical or anything, you know, more modern. So that whole journey for me was really significant. A lot of it had to do in particular, especially when you're talking about Gilbert and Sullivan, with the lyrics and the wordplay and stuff like that. And I was kind of a failure at school, but if there was something that I liked, I could really commit myself to it and learn it. And so I learned over the course of a couple of years in my latter school days, I learned the entire Gilbert and Sullivan libretto, almost every single musical. I knew all the words to all of it. And that was only my way of proving that I wasn't stupid.
0: You were committed.
1: Yeah, I got no credit for it in school or anything like that, you know, but it was a way to show that I wasn't failing in school because I was incapable of grasping the knowledge. It's just that I learned in a different way than most of the other kids. So I didn't know how to really harness that until I got out of school.
0: Yeah. We're talking with Todd Rundgren here on World Cafe for Sense of Place Philadelphia. You pick up the guitar and that leads us to, you know, I think one of the first musical moments that you had playing in a band called Money, which, by the way, great name. I know the field was wide open, but inspired one more name. You were still in high school at that point. What was
1: that?
0: Yeah,
1: we had a theme song, too, you know. Yeah, I want money. Every band can play that, you know. So And we were just desperate to play. We got on weekends, you know, and show up at all the local dances and say, can we play? Let us play. And it was fairly easy to set up. But since everything, it was just drums in this one big box.
0: What did you play?
1: And I, you know, I played guitar at the time. We played, you know, kind of like easy songs and, you know, early Beatles songs, early Rolling Stones songs. Oddly enough, some R&B covers and stuff, because we were listening to that. We would do like the Miracles, Ooh Baby Baby, you know, for some reason, just because I liked the harmonies in it. Then we graduated high school. My friend, he went off to med school. I didn't, you know, I just left high school, left home.
0: Yeah, you moved out at 18, like on the dot or right around then, yeah?
1: Yeah, well, I hadn't been living at home anyway. I'd been living at my friend's house. Mm-hmm. I didn't get along with my family, and I was just waiting, you know, for school to be over. I thought after all that, after, you know, after those 12 years of school, I should at least collect the diploma for it. Yeah. And almost didn't. I had to do this crash course in trigonometry at the end of my senior year to get enough credits to graduate. But I did get the high school diploma, and I was just thinking the other day, I never once needed that high school diploma. You know, I never applied for a job that required one, because when I got out of high school, I got in a band. The other thing I was very interested in was computers. And so the other plan B was to somehow get into a tech school, learn about computers, and that would be the fallback, I guess, you know.

0: We're talking with Todd Rundgren here on World Cafe for Sense of Place Philadelphia. I want to get into Naz in just a second, but I do want to ask you a question kind of about the city and Philly at large in the 1960s, particularly when you moved there, mid-1960s, because we're coming out of an era where Cameo Parkway and a bunch of shrewd businessmen and Dick Clark made dance records, popular music, and made Philly kind of a music epicenter. We're a few years away from Philadelphia International Records sort of putting their stamp on the city. What were those tween years like with the British invasion in full swing? What was Philly's sonic identity at that point?
1: Yeah, the Cameo Parkway thing was really kind of where it put Philly on the map in terms of popular music. Philly was always a jazz city. You know, it was a big jazz destination. A lot of jazz players come from Philly, Jimmy Smith and lots of other of the jazz greats. So Philly was already known as a jazz destination. But I remember my high school band going to the Cameo Parkway offices, you know, and trying to get an audition there, you know, thinking that's the only label we know, you know, is Cameo Parkway, you know, the only label that we knew in Philadelphia. So instead we wound up in one of those booths where you could put in a handful of quarters and record a record inside a booth. That was about the, and we couldn't fit drum. We were just like singing and strumming guitars that weren't plugged in. Cameo Parkway. And, you know, when I was growing up in junior high school, yeah, almost everything you heard was, you know, especially starting with Chubby Checker, you know, the Twist kind of broke him, but it broke Cameo Parkway records as well. But, yeah, as things went on, especially, you know, the British invasion, they could not keep up with that. You know, they couldn't write enough dance records. See, that was kind of the problem. Cameo Parkway banked a whole lot on sort of dance records. And, okay, here's the dance of the month, you know, the mashed potatoes. Here's the Wawatusi, you know, here's the next dance craze. Slow twisting, you know, it's not just the twist, slow twisting. So, they couldn't keep up. Their stable was principally R&B artists, and everyone now was interested in all these bands out of England. But yeah, Cameo Parkway was not really they kind of gone moribund at that point. You know, yeah. You didn't hear anything about it.
0: Yeah. We're talking with Todd Rundgren here on World Cafe for Sense of Place Philadelphia. So you don't have a label cast. You don't have like a sound of the city casting a long shadow over you when you start Naz. What were some of the musical touchstones that you and Carson Van Osten, who started the band with you, that you just talked about, like what were some of the, what was the, you know, now I'm making my own band, we're not doing this blues thing, there's no cellist, what did you want it to be?
1: Well, you know, when I left Woody's Truck Stop, there was this explosion of guitar players, you know, virtuoso guitar players like the Yardbirds, who were like a guitar player factory, you know, Jeff Beck, Eric Clapton, Jimmy Page, all of these other, you know, it was a strange phenomenon because all of these English bands essentially were influenced by American blues music. A lot of it had to do with the Merchant Marines. There was a, you know, steady stream of Merchant Marine traffic between Liverpool and Mobile, Alabama. There's a giant shipyard in Mobile, Alabama. And so all of these British guys are getting leave in Mobile, Alabama, and they go out to all the little record stores and buy these obscure blues and R&B records and take them back to Liverpool. And suddenly all of these English guys want to be like blues players. And it was kind of amazing. You know, all of our influences, it started out to be kind of like the Yardbirds and other English bands, and in particular, the Blues Breakers album with Eric Clapton, what people call the Beano album, because he's reading a Beano comic book on the front. And essentially, Eric Clapton had gone away, done some woodshedding, came back and dropped a bomb, like, on everybody. Like, nobody had heard this before, you know, someone who had suddenly taken all of these blues influences and refined them into a style that that almost every guitar player wanted to emulate. And I was amongst those. I wanted to emulate that. And so, in a sense, we followed the evolution of the guitar player.

0: we were influenced. Me and Carson, we're still in the blues band. We're still in the aura of Woody Struckstop, but we're listening to The Who, and we're listening to, to other English bands. It wasn't yet prog rock, but it was just this kind of alt-pop thing that was coming out of England as well that The Who represented. And nobody yet knew who The Who was. You know, this is back in the very early records, which you had to buy. You know, they might have a couple of copies in the store, but they weren't charted yet, you know, like Pictures of Lily and Substitute and things like that. But the thing that clinched it, I think, was at one point, Woody's Truck Stop, when we were still together, we did a pilgrimage to New York to a Murray the K show at a Paramount Theater in Brooklyn, because it had all these acts that we wanted to see, but in particular, Cream and The Who were on the bill.
1: Wow.
0: There were a whole bunch of other, the headliners are actually co-headlined by Wilson Pickett and Mitch Ryder.
1: Wow.
0: And it was one of these things where every act would come out and play two numbers. And then Murray the K come out and Jackie the K, his wife, would come out with these Las Vegas dancers. They do a little dance routine while the changeover happened. Next band would come out, play two numbers. And it was amazing. But what happened was, we were there to see Cream and they killed us, you know, but we had never seen Who.

0: oh my freaking God, you know, it's like, did you see that? He broke his guitar, you know. But, you know, they put on a show that I had never seen a band do before, you know, like, because everybody in the band was doing something. Roger in the front, he's got, you know, 20-foot long mic cord. He's flinging it over the audience. It's going like 5, 10 rows out over the audience. You know, this dangerous thing is happening. Pete, of course, is windmilling the guitar and jamming his amp before he wrecks the guitar. Keith Moon is just a blur. You know, he looks like an octopus up there, you know, because he's just like, you know, all over the place. And then even John Entwistle is fun to watch because he's just standing over there straight faced, like
1: Coolest bassist ever.
0: side eyeing everybody else in the band, you know.
1: Yeah.
0: But his fingers are flying, you know, his fingers are just going crazy. And so just everybody was doing something in the band. And then when they destroyed all the instruments afterwards, it was just, oh yeah, we got to do that. You know, I started breaking guitars after that as well, you know, because I figured this is an easy way to get the audience jacked up. Even when it wasn't appropriate, you know, I just find some old guitar and break it. And so that was a big influence when Carson and I decided to form the NAS. We said we want to be that kind of band.
1: Well, I want people to hear a little bit of the NAS because obviously you can hear some proto solo Todd stuff in it, including the first recorded rendition of Hello, It's Me. Take a listen to this on World Cafe.

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2: Welcome back to World Cafe. I'm Kaleo. Let's continue our conversation with Todd Rundgren, one of rock's great musical shapeshifters. And it is Sense of Place Philadelphia, and that means we're talking about his early years in the city of brotherly love. That would eventually be the jumping off point for his remarkable career. Let's continue. One of the last Philly moments that I think ended up being recorded, which was at a local radio station, WMMR, in 1971. You taped a live concert for them after, I believe, Runt, but not before your next solo record. Are you familiar with this concert?
3: Yes, I am. And it was a lot. I remember it was a lot of fun because the first time that I had done anything like that, you know, done a live radio event. And I had a really good band at that point. I had really good players in the band and not a whole lot of material of my own. And I wasn't yet experienced enough as a singer to have the stamina to sing like 20 minutes. So we kept passing the songs off to other people during the show so that I would last for the duration of the radio show. So it's an interesting show, not just from the standpoint of it being one of my very first performances, because I hadn't planned on becoming a performer. When I left the NAS, I thought, I'm just going to be a studio guy. I'm going to produce and engineer records, and I won't have to deal with the politics of being in a band or the pressure of live performance, that sort of thing. And I, you know, my first album was really a vanity project. I was still working on other people's records, and I didn't expect it to be anything more than that. And then accidentally had a hit record on it and got forced onto the road. You know, it kind of got forced to become a performer. If I had never had a hit record, I might have just gone on, never taken the stage. But it was a rude awakening. I didn't have a lot of stamina as a singer. I couldn't last more than 20 minutes as a singer. So I'm blowing my voice out every night before the end of the show and just struggling with it, not really enjoying the experience that much. And it took a couple of years for me to eventually develop the endurance to get through a show, and then maybe a couple more years after that to enjoy it. So, and now I really enjoy it. I mean, I enjoy singing. I enjoy the performance. But yeah, that's kind of a document of a very kind of seminal time in me fronting myself, you know, me being the guy in front.
2: Yeah. I want to play a little bit of It Wouldn't Have Made Any Difference that you can find on Box of Todd, but originally recorded back in 1971 here in Philadelphia at WMMR. It's World Cafe with Todd Rundgren for Sense of Place Philadelphia.

0: Hello, it's me. The original version of Todd Rundgren's classic performed with his band Naz from their self-titled album back in 1968. Coming up, more with Todd Rundgren for Sense of Place Philadelphia, including music from a live concert recorded at Philly's Sigma Sound Studios. That's next on World Cafe.
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0: From a very cool radio taping back in 1971 at WMMR, it wouldn't have made any difference. From my guest, Todd Rundgren, here on World Cafe. I appreciate you taking time to walk down memory lane with us, but I wanted to spend the last few minutes of our conversation in the present. Can you tell us a little bit about your nonprofit organization, The Spirit of Harmony?
1: Well, it's an interesting story. I have, with some regularity, I have fan events. They usually happen around, if we have one, it usually happens around my birthday in the middle of June. And one year we went to New Orleans and stayed at a plantation outside of New Orleans, about 40, 45 minutes outside New Orleans, a place called Nottoway that burned down in the last year, a real tragedy because it was a lovely place despite the plantation history. But we're having a great time. We're out here on the plantation. Everybody's having a good time. But it was shortly after the hurricane had destroyed the lower Ninth Ward in New Orleans. Mm-hmm. And everybody thought, wouldn't it be nice if we could find like a music program somewhere in the New Orleans area, especially, you know, focus on the lower Ninth, and, you know, collect some money and donate it to help them get back on their feet. And so we found this program, and it was an interesting program. I can't remember what the name of it was, and maybe still has the name, but essentially it was all classical string instruments, from double basses up to violins, and kids of all ages, you know, from like, geez, I don't know, 5, 6, 7, something like that, up to like teenage years, you know, nobody much older than that, mostly all school age. And we found the program, everybody collected money. And by the time they got to the end of it, we had $10,000. So we went down to see them play. And they played When the Saints Go Marching In, of course. And then they worked up an all fiddles version of Bang the Drum All Day, which is a very strange thing to hear, you know, because it wasn't a drum in it. and it was just the most, you know, it was such a wonderful experience for everyone. We gave them the big novelty check and everything. And all of the fans got such a fuzzy feeling out of it that they said, we have to make something permanent. And I had never thought about starting a charity, like I had never thought about starting a restaurant. You know, sometimes you're just getting yourself in trouble. So took a little while to figure out what I wanted to do. But part of my conclusions were, first of all, I don't want to become just a fundraising organization where you're constantly trying to raise money all the time. You know,
0: it's tough.
1: First of all, you often get in trouble. A lot of times charities want to prove their worth by having a giant bank account that they can bestow on people. And we said, you know, it's the more money you have, the more trouble you have. More money, more trouble, more problems. So we ultimately hit on this thing of being like the eHarmony of music programs, where we find, a foundering program or somebody who wants to start a program or something like that, and they don't have the resources to do it, and we go out and connect them with the necessary resources. We have a whole sort of kit that they can use to help them do their fundraising, but also, you know, how to articulate, you know, focus on something, how to articulate what they need, and then we can try and help find the support that they need to accomplish what they want to do. And all programs are different. Some might be where they focus mostly on guitar, and so we connect them up with a company like Gibson to get strings and picks and all the other stuff that you need to do that. We do instrument drives, you know, people got an instrument that they don't play anymore or it got broken and they never bothered to fix it. We collect the instruments, we get them repaired for free, and then they get donated to music programs as well. So in that sense, we're just connecting people up. We remain fairly small, compact, and not a lot of people. We got basically two people who do most of the day-to-day work, and we have a board of directors, and we meet regularly and decide our agenda. But it's been very successful in the places where we've managed to get people connected up. And it's and I'm proud to say that we are highly accredited as well in terms of our legitimacy and our effectiveness. So Spirit of Harmony, which will be playing a role in my upcoming tour, because we've got a little sweepstakes going on just to raise awareness of education, music education in schools, and Spirit of Harmony in particular. I no longer play bang the drum all day anymore because it messes with my hands. I'm a guitar player. I'm not a drummer, you right. know. And as you get older, sometimes, you know, things happen with your cartilages. And so me, like, messing with my hands playing the drums, that's not a good idea. So we're going to have a little sweepstakes where you buy a ticket to the show, and then you go to the spiritofharmony.org, and you can enter to come on stage and play the drum on Bang the Drum One Day.
0: I mean, let's not disappoint the audience. We're going to close out with Bang the Drum All Day. It's Todd Rundgren here on World Cafe.

0: Todd Rundgren's been my guest. Todd, thanks so much for being here, and you have a home in Philly anytime you want to come back and visit us.
1: Thank you so much. I'll talk to you soon.
0: That's our wizard. That's our true star, Todd Rundgren on The Cafe. Thanks so much to Todd, who is an incredibly gracious guest, and you can hear that audio, if you missed any of it, at worldcafe.org. Coming up, pizza parlors, batting cages, house shows with questionable basements. We take a peek inside Philadelphia's DIY scene. That's next on World Cafe.
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0: From NPR, this is World Cafe. Hey, I'm Kaleo. Today, as part of our Sense of Place Philadelphia series, I'm at one of the city's hottest music venues. It's pretty small. Musicians are setting up along the front window facing the road. On the other side, there's a kitchen.
1: You guys here for the show or just for pizza?
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1: Cool.
0: This is Philly-style pizza and grill near Temple University. Pizza joint by day, DIY venue by night. Sam Gorham is the co-founder of Fortress, a local booking collective.
1: I've heard a lot of bands just say that this is like their favorite place they've played.
0: Tonight, Dylan Michael is performing with his band, Attack Dog.
3: We're at the pizza place, the Philly-style pizza. Before they were throwing shows here, this is just like where people would get pizza when they're really drunk at 3 a.m. The first time I heard there was a show here, I asked, why? Why would you do that? And now it's like the most popping spot in North Philly. So I guess that's a point in and of itself. It really can happen anywhere.
0: Scenes like this are part and parcel in the city of brotherly love. All over Philly, there are makeshift venues where musicians are putting on shows and selling homemade merch and CDs. This expansive DIY community is, for many, the lifeblood of Philly's music scene. But Philly-style pizza is only part of the latest iteration of the city's ever-changing DIY scene. Ian Farmer has played with bands like Modern Baseball and Slaughter Beach Dog. He moved to Philly in 2011 and still remembers attending his first DIY show here.
4: The show itself was with Three Man Cannon, One Wind Choice, and this Canadian band, Attention. We went to the show and found, you know, like, obviously, what a crazy kind of thing if you've never seen or experienced something like that before. Just like, oh yeah, people live in this house and everybody just walks in and there are bands playing in the basement and it's all done right here by these people for the love of the thing. And as an art-loving freak, it's the coolest thing in the world.
0: Ian and his bandmates in Modern Baseball ran their own DIY venue out of their four-bedroom row home in West Philadelphia, which they lovingly dubbed Michael Jordan. Their first show's entry fee? Pay what you can. Or a photo of the famed basketball player. And if the basement was looking empty?
4: We were lucky because, like, if we needed a draw for a show, just easily everybody in Modern Baseball lived there. So we'd be like, oh yeah, hey, by the way, Modern Baseball's playing tonight.
5: She's for three more years.
0: But running a house venue isn't all fun and games.
4: You know, like every once in a while, like you go to have band practice after a show and you're like, wait a second, all my cymbals are gone. We would always keep our rooms locked at Michael Jordan when we would have shows because people would wander. And that was kind of like a, hey, don't do that. Don't wreck the house. Or, like, don't take stuff out of our fridge or, like, don't steal our plates and stuff.
0: Despite the occasional stolen plate, Ian says those early experiences in Philly's DIY scene taught him a lot.
4: The DIY culture and community really taught me and pushed me to have the values of be good to everybody and help everybody out. And if you're in a place to help other people out, then by God, do it.
0: It's an ethos that still resonates with him to this day.
4: There are so many people making music. There are so many people who are ready to lift the music. Whereas other places do have that to some degree. But in all of my travels and DIY touring, of which I have done a fair amount, I have never come across a city that is as for it and really does it as successfully as Philly does.
0: Missy DeBeese feels the same way about Philly. She's the frontwoman for the punk band Mannequin Pussy. Missy moved here after living in Colorado, where she says it was tough to build a strong DIY community.
6: Philadelphia felt exactly like what I was looking for in my life. Like, I had spent a lot of time in my life feeling really lonely and, like, not finding people that I felt like were creatively inclined in the way I wanted to be, creatively inspired, people who were just like making things out of nothing, people who were just obsessed with punk music and just not waiting for permission to do things and just doing them yourself.
0: Mannequin Pussy was still a long way from releasing critically acclaimed records like Patience or I Got Heaven. Missy says the band wasn't very popular at this point, but that didn't matter at all.
6: People were just open to giving you a shot to play in their house. The first show that I played in Philadelphia was at a punk house in South Philly called The F-hole. And it was Mannequin Pussy, Slut Ever, and a band from Montreal called Hand Cream. And I remember going down the steps into the basement where the show was, and it was like, there were all these just like, it was a really low hanging ceiling, and there were just like all these nails sticking out of the ceiling as well. So it just felt so dangerous, and I was just like, this is the coolest shit ever.
0: And even though Mannequin Pussy has toured all over the world and opened for acts like Florence and the Machine and Japanese Breakfast, it shows at places like Everybody Hits that stick out in Missy's mind.
6: I think Everybody Hits was one of the most important DIY venues in Philadelphia. It was during the day. It was a batting cages place where baseball teams or individuals would just go to bat balls or whatever you do at a cages. And at night, it would turn into these DIY parties of touring bands and local bands.
0: The now defunct venue is where Missy met her bandmate and bassist, Bear. It's also where Mannequin Pussy marked some pretty important milestones as a band.
6: In 2016, we came back from a tour, like after Romantic came out, and we had a show at the cages and it sold out. And that was like the biggest feeling for us at the time. It was like, oh my God, we sold out Everybody Hits. This is going to be wild.
0: And back then, Missy was doing everything.
6: 10 years ago, I was entirely booking all of our tours myself. I was hand screen printing all of my merch myself. I was tour managing us. I was selling our merch at shows. I was doing everything.
0: A lot has changed since then. Missy lives in LA now, and Mannequin Pussy has a manager and an agent, a record label, and a company that handles merch. But the ethos that carried the band through their early years has stuck with her.
6: I really think the true spirit of DIY was that it was even more so the spirit of DIT, which is you do it together. And it's not just yourself. It's like you're part of this community effort that wants to give people a place to express themselves, to give freaks a place to gather together, to like get out these cathartic moments, to share music that they're working on, to influence each other and want to inspire people to be creative. And I definitely feel like the ethos of this band is DIT. We do it together. And this is a band, I think what makes bands so special is that they're basically socialist experiments. We live in a world of hyper-individualistic capitalism. And what that wants to do, especially in the arts, is to make people feel like they do have to do it all themselves. Or that there's only, like, you know, we live in a world of a lot of solo artists. Because financially, it's a lot more feasible to just be one person rather than a group of people who is splitting all your money equally. Like, it's really difficult for bands to exist, especially in the current economic climate.
0: Missy attributes the city with her band's success.
6: There's this like kind of saying a little bit, like your hometown loves you last. That was never really true for us. It was like Philly really loved us first. And I feel very like nostalgic and emotional thinking about those years in Philly. Cause like, I really miss Philadelphia. I miss the spirit of Philadelphia. I miss my friendships in Philadelphia. I miss my community. LA is an incredible place and I feel really lucky to be here right now, but my heart is still very much in Philly.
0: Then there's Jace Williams, who's helping cultivate Philly's DIY scene today. He's the founder of 4333 Collective, a group that hosts shows in Philly and beyond. He's also the guitarist for the Philly emo band Sweet Pill. Jace remembers growing up in North Jersey, where there wasn't much of a music scene.
2: I was working my first job in high school. I was working at like my local ShopRite, and I was 16. All my coworkers were way older, and you know, I was kind of like a dweeb, and they would kind of pick on me a little bit, but eventually like I earned their trust, and they would be like, okay, you're cool enough to like hang out with us. And they would like, in hindsight, it was not the best situation. They picked me up from school with like an open beer and like Camel Crush ready to go.
0: But then they introduced Jace to a whole world of music. Bands like Glockamora and Algernon Cadwallader. So Jace did what any self-respecting teenager would do. He started a band.
2: I immediately took it and ran with it. And I like got us stuff like this. I got us radio time. I like pushed us to record some music. I booked us the shows because no one else was going to do it. And where I was in North Jersey, there was no scene. And so I had to basically create it myself.
0: The whole thing captivated him. Not just being in a band, but the behind-the-scenes stuff, like booking shows and getting the word out. Building something out of nothing.
2: Fulfilling the gap of, like, there was nothing there. Like, there was no scene, there were no shows. Like, creating it gave me the same joy as, like, creating music. Like, it was creative in its own sense. And being a promoter and booking shows is, like, not always creative. It's plugging and playing. It's a lot of emailing, like, grinding, that kind of work. But when you are able to be creative with it, it fulfills the same sensation. And it's, like, something I fell in love with.
0: Jace loved the work so much, he ended up going to Rowan University in New Jersey to study business in the music industry. Two really pivotal things happened there. First, he started meeting more bands and booking more shows, setting the foundation for his 4333 collective.
2: I don't want to go to a frat. I don't want to go to like a college dive bar. I'd rather go see a show. And so I created that space on my college campus.
0: Rowan is also where Jace met his Sweet Pill bandmate, Zaina Youssef. And what started out as a school project turned into a legit band.
2: We played our first show, like, outside FDR Skate Park. Had, like, you know, a little bit of movement. Had a DIY tour booked. I was kind of falling apart, like, as soon as we went on the road. And 4 days in, we got an offer to do an 8-week tour with Lotus View. And we were like, okay, everything's going to be okay. And that tour, that put us on the map. Like, it spread like wildfire from there.
0: 4333 and Sweet Pill grew in tandem, fueled by Jace's passion for building community and cultivating the DIY scene that he fell in love with.
2: These two, like, grassroots things, I think they could have existed on their own, but the fact that they came up together, like, they worked hand in hand. I was able to, like, route a first DIY tour for Sweet Pill because of all of the DIY touring bands that I booked in my basement in Rowan.
0: Like Missy and Ian before him, Jace is upfront about the sacrifices musicians have to make in the DIY scene. The grind can be relentless.
2: In this really crazy world of the music industry, like, it's really hard to find stability. It's really hard to be grounded through those, like, peaks and valleys. And so, like, the same way I had to create like my own scene in my hometown when I started, I had to create my own grounding. And it took me like years to figure that out. And I was the type of person to like pour my all into my work and not really take care of myself. And I'm finding a better balance of that. Every day is a struggle still. But, you know, like, it's hard when like the thing that you love, you make it your job because you just want to do it nonstop. But, you know, there's other parts to life. So my grounding is just balance.
0: So what exactly does DIY mean to Philly musicians?
2: Yeah, I think overall DIY is solely to me just means community. When we are a business, but we are a business that...
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From NPR, it's World Cafe. Hey, I'm Kaleo. And if you're interested in a British invasion out of Montreal, check out this song from the band Cola. That's new music from their third album called Cost of Living Adjustment. You'll hear Hedge Sitting today. Plus, we got new music from Sabrina Teitelbaum, who performs as the indie rock artist Blondshell. It's new music called Heart Has to Work So Hard, and we hope you don't have to work hard to hear it, because that's coming up. And another British band that we're pretty fired up about, they're called West Side Cowboy. Dig that, and we hope you dig it too. You'll hear it today on World Cafe. We get started with Kurt Vile from his latest album, Philadelphia's Been Good to Me. It's Chance to Bleed on the Cafe.

Welcome one, welcome all. I'm Kaleo. It's World Cafe. And I have a great new British band for you called West Side Cowboy. And they take their name from a distinctly American tradition, a New York City tradition during the Industrial Revolution, where cowboys would ride in front of trains to prevent citizens who didn't know what trains were from getting run over by them. Try not to get run over by this awesome first song. I know I'm really trying to squeeze a metaphor here out of nothing, but West Side Cowboy, great song called Kick Stones on World Cafe.

0: Courtney Barnett on The Cafe. That is One Thing at a Time from her latest album, Creature of Habit. We talked about how a praying mantis played a pivotal role in her figuring out what that record was going to be. 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We're back in a minute on World Cafe.
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Beirut, recorded live for World Cafe with Santa Fe and Government Mule Soulshine. 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

0: I think that guy's got the goods. His name is Alex Amen. Song is called California Blues, and it is from his new album, Son of Amen. Got new music on the way from a band called Cola when we get back to World Cafe.
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Welcome back. It's World Cafe. Hey, I'm Kaleo. And if you're a fan of Big Audio Dynamite, this might feel right up your alley. A little bit of Madchester in there as well. It's a Montreal group called Cola, and it is their third album, Cost of Living Adjustment, or abbreviated, Cola. Here's new music from the band. It's out now. It's called Hedge Sitting.

0: Citizen Cope, otherwise known as the musical project of Clarence Greenwood. Sun's Gonna Rise, taking us to the finish line here on The Cafe. Appreciate you listening. 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We make this show from WXPN at the University of Pennsylvania in Philadelphia. It's an honor, a privilege, a pleasure, and let's do it again soon. I'm Stephen Kaleo. This has been World Cafe from NPR.
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A very pleasant good day to you. Bob Brown here. Time now for Blues After Hours. We come this way every week. We just love playing the blues for you just the way you like them. We have coming your way still. We have Big and Tasty, Freight Train. We're going to start our program with music from Lakota John. The tune is entitled Women, Be Wise.

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I've been running, trying to catch hung up in my mind. Just got to give myself a good talking to this time.

giving you a little bit of that New Orleans flavor. Step Radu and the Zydeco Outlaws, standing room only. In front of Step Radu, you heard Dr. John, Right Place, Wrong Time. The Wild Magnolias, Shoe Fly, Don't Bother Me, in front of Dr. John. And we started Blues After Hours with music from Lakota John, Women Be Wild, Women Be Wise, of the compact disc, Lakota John and Ken. Bob Brown with the controls. Thank you for coming along and taking this bluesy ride. We have coming your way music from Big and Tasty, but right now, Freight Train, You Found Me.

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Ain't Gonna Quit You. And in front of Big and Tasty, you heard Freight Train, You Found Me. Bob Brown, the program is Blues After Hours. We'll take a small break, but we'll be right back on the other side with music from Etta James.

You're listening to Blues After Hours on a very good day for the blues. Bob Brown here. Thank you for coming this way. Well, thank you for coming. Every week we come this way, playing the blues for you just the way you like them. We have coming now Etta James. Hush, Hush is the name of her tune off the compact disc, Blues to the Bone.

wrapping up that set with music from Crystal Shawanda. Blame It on the Sugar. In front of Crystal, you heard Indigenous, Begin to Wonder, Carrie Marin, Bare Trees, and we started our set with Etta James, Hush, Hush, came off Etta's compact disc, Blues to the Bone. Bob Brown got the controls. Thank you for coming along and taking this bluesy ride. We come this way every week, and we just love playing the blues for you. Right now, we have coming your way the queen of the blues, Coco Taylor. Her tune is entitled Mother Nature.

Mr. and Mrs. Untrue, Mighty Sam was a tune you heard. In front of Mighty Sam, you heard Coco Taylor, her tune, Mother Nature, and that came off Coco's compact disc, Deluxe Edition. Right up about the end of the program, we got one more selection. Thank you for joining me today. I promise I'll be back in 7 days. We'll cue it up and we'll do it all over again. We're going to wrap the set with music from Aretha Franklin. Baby, I love you.

0: Angang, Tingukalina, Tanagami Ilan. 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

Yeah, dropping little floating points on you. This track is called Last Bloom. And before this, we played a new artist by the name of Vegan, just dropped his new album. That track was called De Bold. And taking it back a little bit with a little James Blake, that was I Mind. Corliss, MTI, Jamie XX, Tempo Shift on that. And as I said, started things off with Bussy, Eves. I'm not even going to try to pronounce that last part. Hope you're enjoying the tracks as much as I enjoy sharing it with you. Keeping things flowing. Remember to stay connected through Facebook, Soul Deluxe, Instagram, Soul Deluxe.

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An open letter to NYC. Now going into Yak. The track is called Gerudo. Enjoy.

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always therapeutic to come into the studio and share sounds with you. 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Native Voice One. And if you're listening on FM radio, definitely give a shout out to your local station. Let them know you're digging Soul Deluxe. And if you don't get 2 hours of this, let them know you want it. Let's turn it up. This is Corliss, Lost in Tokyo.

0: I met Jay through I meet Jay through initially through Rashad Smith, Tumbling Dice, and he kept hitting me about this kid that he knew who could rhyme crazy, but he just needed a break, but he felt like he was destined to be one of the great ones. So finally, he sent me some stuff, he mailed me some music, and I was instantly just like, wow. One day I was on IM and he just IM'd me out of nowhere and we just started kicking it. And at first I'm like, we would talk and I was just like, yo, what is with this dude? Like, he was just so, kind of thinking the right way to put it. He would basically like just ask me the craziest questions, like, what would be the best way to attack this or to attack that? Because he's so much of a planner and a tactician. I learned that later on. At the time, I didn't realize why he was asking the kind of questions he was asking me. He just wanted to develop this whole plan attack. And my thing was always just like, yo, just make music. I think what he.
1: Soul Deluxe.

So we started things off with Corliss, Lost in Tokyo, Jacques Green on the remix. Then into Automatic Signal. ...3070 Echoplex was after that. Love how this one builds. Outkast Slum Beautiful featuring CeeLo. And of course, the mighty Blood Orange Bad Girls. Before this track,

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I'd love to hear some of the sounds you like. And always stay connected to me via Instagram and Facebook, Soul Deluxe. We're going to let this one ride out. Thanks again for tuning in.

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1: Dude, they hate, you know what I'm saying? 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
1: Kiki.
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1: The house. It's a Kiki.
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2: Let's go.
0: Be kind, be strong, be fierce, but don't be in your feelings. 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So go on and dust your face and don't

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3: Watch how you talk to me. I'm a mogul. 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I'm a gang on a yacht on some YOLO. Keep jumping on my like a

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0: 90.3 KNBA. I am Cousin Ass, your favorite family member. And when I tell you I'm in my bag tonight, I'm in my bag tonight. Look, I'm playing Starboy. I'm playing Sule. I'm playing Jack. I'm playing Starbucks. Man, I'm in my bag. I'm going on. But ladies and gentlemen, I thank you for staying up with me tonight. I thank you for staying up with me. E-Double's here. What's happening?
1: Hello, hello, hello, hello.
0: How you been?
1: I am good. I am good. I am glad that the week is over. Just got back from dealing with Juneteenth, which was amazing.
0: Juneteenth?
1: Yes. That you hosted on Saturday.
0: Who?
1: You.
0: Me.
1: That's who.
0: Was I on the main stage on a Saturday?
1: Yes. Yes, you were. Yes, you were.
0: Oh.
1: How'd you enjoy?
0: Mumble me. Oh. Nah, I'm just playing. Juneteenth was great this year. I had an excellent time. I had the opportunity to do the main stage on Saturday. I crossed one of the things I had to get able to cross off my bucket list.
1: I was going to say, so I think you pretty much hit everything except for Sullivan Arena.
0: That's all I need.
1: Yeah, yeah.
0: That's all I need. I need Sullivan Arena. I'm out of here, baby.
1: Shouts out to Juneteenth, all the vendors. Shouts out to Jasmine. Shouts out to the HBCU crew. Also, we had Trajill Wade Johnson out there, which is Dwayne Wade's sister.
0: Oh, we were doing sisters this year? That was the thing?
1: Yes, and that was super, super dope. So shout out to her for coming up here. So she really enjoyed herself.
0: I could call my sister?
1: No.
0: He brought his sister. Why can't I bring my sister?
1: Because she's famous. You're not.
0: You don't know what my sister do. My sister made the best cookies on Muldoon. If you ever need some cookies, a little treat for your little carnival, call my sister, man.
1: So yeah, Juneteenth was amazing. I do have to stop for a second because I know she's listening. Sending out another happy birthday to my baby girl. She had her golden birthday on Wednesday. So happy 24th golden birthday to my baby girl, Shamani.
0: You got children?
1: I got three.
0: That's what's up.
1: Yes.
0: How old are they? How old are they? How old are they?
1: Shamani just turned. My daughter just turned 24. My oldest son will be 23 on the 8th of July. And my youngest just turned 16 on 4/20.
0: Wow. Oh, you got a 4/20 baby?
1: Yeah.
0: That's what's up.
1: All I needed was for him to be born at 4/20. It would have been great.
0: That'd put the key on everything.
1: Yes, it would have put. Oh, it would have been great, but he was not, unfortunately.
0: 90.3 KNB. I say that to say this: we got a very interesting guest in the building. I've just been buttering y'all up. We got a very, very interesting guest. Name is hot on the street. Always been hot, but it's even a little hotter right now. Y'all hold that thought right now. I'm gonna be right back. Let you know who y'all, who we talking about. 90.3 KNB. I'm gonna let you guess by this one though. Let's go.
1: Again.

0: saying.
1: Over there with that craziness, man. Let's go to work.
2: Yeah.
1: Yeah. 90.3 KNBA.
2: I kind of like that.
1: The suspense is over. The man, the myth, the legend is in the building. Trump! What's happening, boy?
3: Man, chilling, man. Living my best life. You feel me?
1: First of all, you're back to the music.
3: I never left.
1: Right, okay.
3: I never left. You know, I put battle rap on the back burner for a minute right now just because it's difficult trying to juggle both of them. Pause. You feel me? It's difficult trying to juggle battle rap and music, but I'm about to pick back up on the battle rap like beginning of next year. So like all this year, because I think last year I dropped like one song last year, and that's not me. That's not me.
1: Even last year, you had a very interesting year when it came to the music.
2: Yeah.
1: Thing, you was doing a lot of performances, a lot of shows and things. That, how was last year for you?
3: I feel like last year was a lie, but we'll get into that later.
1: The whole year was a lie?
3: That shit, man. Excuse my language.
2: Yeah, you're gonna pay that fine, bro.
1: The whole year?
3: Pretty much. But we would get into that. I mean, hey, look, it was a fun lie, though. It was a fun lie. I ain't gonna lie.
1: At this stage right now, here's what I always wondered about trauma.
3: Okay.
1: And then we're gonna get into the serious stuff, and I want to find out more about the music and how you got back into it. But speaking on that issue that we're gonna get to a little later, I always felt trauma was good being trauma. Why click up? Why, even with the Heat thing, even you and Heat getting together and coming with the album, I feel like, and I told this to Heat before too, I feel like you guys are good in the lane that you're in.
3: So, I know a lot of people, when that situation with them guys, you know what I mean, like when that transpired last year, I know a lot of people were like confused. They were like, why? Like, you know, you good. At the time, you know, no pun intended, but at the moment, when everything was what it was, right? Like, you know, it just seemed like, okay, they got Motion doing this. We got Motion over here doing this. Like, why don't you bring, like two forces together? You know what I mean? And try and make something like incredible out of it for the time. For the period that it lasted, I'm not trying to refrain from saying that word, but for the period that it lasted, like, it was dope, you know? It was dope.
1: We can't, I don't think it's inevitable that we're going to get to that. I don't think we can run from it.
3: Yeah, look, we might as well just go ahead and knock that out right here.
1: As Reg would say, let me handle business, and we're going to go ahead and get to that. I see why it's going. The winning track. Tell me about this one, man. What came about for this one?
3: So I just like, man, look, I didn't have a lot of people trying to stop my motion. Like, and I'm not just talking about like recent events. Like I had a lot of people trying to just stop stuff for me, right? You know, just any kind of movement I have. And like, no matter what happens, like, man, like, I persevere. Like I am a survivor. I am like the dictionary definition of what a survivor is, man. Like, you know, I'm a narrative survivor. You feel me?
1: And you also a winner.
3: That's a fact. Like, I feel like the things that I've endured, like, with going to prison, like, you know, like the whole situation with that, like even this like little recent little bump in the road, right? Like, there's a lot of people that aren't able to get past stuff like that, either because they got some messed up stuff with them, or they just don't know how to bounce. They just don't know how to bounce back from stuff like that. You feel me?
1: The game is easy. We gonna rock. 90.3 KNBA. You ready? Cause he's a winner. Trauma's in the building. Let's go.
3: Trauma.

0: that.
1: Hey! Trauma's back and he's winning 90
2: yes,
1: points.
2: Lord. Yes, sir.
1: I am Cousin Ash, your favorite family member. He is the legendary DJ, Mr. Reggie Ward. That's E Double.
3: Yes,
1: and
3: it
1: together
3: is.
1: We make up the Friday night mix here on KMEA 90.3, man. We think we got a special guest, Mr. Trauma Toast in the building.
2: Trauma!
1: We go way back.
0: Yes, sir.
1: Me and Trauma go way back. That's why this situation is a little hard for me, man. It's a little hard for me. I ain't lying. Me and Reg was talking about it last week. We being in this game, I think I got 18 years now. I think I'm at 18 years. And

0: things happen, things change, people change. People grow, situation things, people grow. We've seen groups come together and break up all the time. It happens in hip-hop. People grow, people change. We've seen people fall out for different reasons. People get married, people have kids, people get a new job. People go on and they do things, and other things happen like that. Musically, what keeps you into it? What keeps you rapping? What keeps you going?
1: Knowing I'm better than 90% of my peers.
0: Say that part.
1: Like, so look, I ain't gonna sound the best rapper, but I feel like I'm the best lyricist there is up here. Like, and I felt that way for a long time. But then, like, to even expand beyond that, I feel like I'm one of the best lyricists, like, in the world.
2: In the world, Craig?
1: In the world.
0: The world.
2: In the world, Craig.
1: In the universe.
0: So, let me do my cousin Ash thing. So, if you feel you the best rapper in the world.
1: No, not rapper. Lyricist.
0: Lyricist in the world.
1: Not the best, one of the best.
0: You said the world, right?
2: Craig.
1: One of the best in the world.
0: So that means in Alaska, you must be...
1: the best.
0: Oh, say it with your chest, woo! Boy.
1: The best.
0: Say it with your chest. He didn't come to play. I ain't going to hold the questions back. Every time I do one of these, y'all ask me, Ash, why you didn't say this? Ash, why you didn't say that? Well, tonight we're going to answer the question. We're going to ask the man. We're going to put it all on the table. But we got to get to the business of the music. Nobody's. That's how you saying this? Nobody's?
1: Nobody's kind of expresses what I was just talking about. You know what I mean? Like, man, when it comes to, like, these bars and doing this, like, look, I be in the gym like Kobe was in the gym. Like, I'm writing every day. I write every day like I'm brand new to it. Like, I'm still, like exploring things outside of the box as far as, like, different styles and different approaches. Like, the important thing is, like, a lot of people get comfortable where they're at. You feel me? And, like, they reach, like, a certain little point in their little careers and they feel like they that dude or them individuals or whatever the hell, right? So they get to this little pedestal and they don't feel like they need to grow anymore. But, like, I realize I'm forever going to be a student, like, of these bars, like, until I quit. So, like, I never say I'm the best or never say I'm the greatest in the world. In Alaska, I feel like I am. But in the world, I never say that because I feel like there's always something more I could learn.
0: That's nobody's?
1: Nobody's. Yeah, just, you know, hey, look, when it comes to me, when it comes to them, yeah, and them yeah. just being whoever, right? Like I make somebody's look like nobody.
0: 90.3 KNBA. Trauma's in the field.
1: Trauma!
0: EW, you ready?
2: Let's go.
0: Yeah.
3: Push the line, they ain't finding nobody's.

ain't really who you thought you was, bloody. Really thought they was somebody. I'm here to prove to that they nobodies. Push the line, they ain't finding nobodies.

0: They call him trauma.
1: Yes, Lord.
2: Yo, them tracks is kind of fire. I like that.
1: I appreciate it. You know, I'm just a conduit for the beat. You know what I mean? People's person. The people's champ. You feel me? Yeah.
2: I gotta real quick before we continue on. I definitely have to stop and say we gotta do a quick special rest in peace to Mr. Manish the Jeweler.
1: Facts.
3: Yes.
2: Do you have any Manish the Jeweler stories?
4: It's the Thousandaire.
1: I actually do. So, I don't know. Some of y'all in the city might know. So, Manish, when, you know, he was part of the Wolf Pack. You know, Wolf Pack. Man, they had a studio above 4th Avenue Theater.
2: Facts.
1: They had an engineer named Hayden. They used to be up there, too. Manish took me to my very first studio session up there. I recorded my first studio song, courtesy of, you know, Manish, up there in the 4th Avenue Theater, up above it. And, yeah, that was my first time ever being in the studio.
2: Wow.
4: That's a beautiful Manish the story. But yeah. EW, you got to Manish the story, too, don't you?
2: I mean, you know, I've known Manish. I knew Manish since the 5th grade.
4: He was your very first. Go ahead, say it. No, don't hold out if you're going to say it about the man.
2: He was in school. I went to Taco Elementary in 5th and 6th grade, and he was like the cutest thing to me. He was like, I had like the biggest crush on him in like 5th grade. So, yeah. But, you know, shouts out to the family. Condolences, you know, rest
1: Thanks.
2: In peace.
1: Condolences.
2: You know, love on your people while they're here, everybody. You know what I'm saying? Everybody wants to love people when they're gone. You know, love on your people while you're here. Because you just don't know. You just don't know. If it's an argument that you got, try to squash it. If it's, you know, whatever the situation may be, life is short. So love on your people while they're here. Don't wait till they're gone to do that.
4: All right. Trauma, what you working on next, man? What you working on right now?
1: Man, so, you know, I got the Rubeprint dropping. I don't know when it's dropping. Because I got to, you know, due to certain situations that happened at the beginning of the year, you know, I got to, there's a lot of verses that have to be replaced and a lot of verses that got to be, you know, just because, you know, representing certain people's teams and whatnot, you feel me? Like, stuff that got to be fixed, so... Yeah.
2: Speaking of verses, I have a quick question. How do you feel about AI in the music industry right now?
1: I feel like it's so funny. My fault. I'm just laughing because, you know, the fish dude, right? He accused me of having like some AI and whatnot artists. But I think that this is going to sound crazy after just saying that too, though. But I feel like AI can... definitely be a tool that can be used in music, and I feel like it can be, because I use AI and like as like an assistant, like I use my ChatGPT as like a personal assistant,
2: right,
1: to like schedule things for me, stuff like that, right? So I can only imagine like what the usage of it like musically. Like could be,

0: You got a lot. Well, I mean, you got a lot of the people. If you look on Facebook, a lot of the little artists. You know, AI is crazy right now. They are coming out with some crazy stuff.
1: Look, Auto-Tune was frowned on in the very beginning. Mm-hmm. Now, if you use AI like a plugin, right? I don't know how you would do that, but like I'm sure, like you know what I mean. You can use it as some, like it's fire, like. AI can damn near do anything.
0: Right now. It has its pluses and it has its pros and cons.
1: Facts. As long as you're not dependent on it and leaning on it to be the support.
0: Or write the whole rap.
1: Or like just period. Like in anything you do. You know what I mean? Like as long as that's not like the main focus of it and you're using it to help and assist. Mm-hmm. I feel like there's nothing wrong with it in whatever career path you have.
0: Understandable.
1: Okay. It's a tool. We have it as a tool.
0: It is. It does have its pros and its cons. It definitely does. So, I mean, but it just crossed my mind because a lot of people with the AI thing, some people are, I mean, it's crazy. But again, it can be used again for some good and then some things, you know. Like they have this one thing out where you can, AI will write a whole song, personalize a song for you. For like a significant other or okay. You know what I'm saying? I don't know if you've seen that.
1: But
0: or
1: you can hire Trauma to do that too. Trauma would definitely do that for you. And Trauma would definitely do that. Subscription with the AI might be a little cheap.
2: No, he won't.
1: Hey, look,
2: I've been asking Trauma for 14 summers.
0: Not 14.
2: To do one song. Right. Hey, look, write me one song, like, and I made it easy and simple for Trauma.
1: Hey, I got that song that you like back.
2: Write me one song, brother. I need one to take me over the top. I need one last record.
0: You know he got to replace that Christmas song, too, so.
2: Ain't nothing wrong with my Christmas. All right, we got to the songs. We got to the music. We got to battling.
0: Yes.
2: How we doing on battling? What that look like for you, sir? What's going on?
1: Beginning of next year, I'm gonna get back into it. Like I said at the beginning, like I just like recording and like working on music is like my first love. That's my first love, and I've been neglecting my first love with my side love. You know what I mean? And
0: I ain't gonna lie,
2: side chicks are important.
0: I ain't gonna lie, I've been wanting to tell you this for a minute. I was a bit upset with you at Wildin' Out.
1: Look, I'm gonna be 100% honest. That's a different kind of pressure up there.
0: Why? Because it was Clips?
1: No.
2: Because you gotta think fast.
1: Look, I beat Clips in the battle.
0: For real?
1: Look, I feel like I did.
2: May, on the Wildin' Out stage.
1: No, hold on. We ain't gonna graze over that. Look, I got the battle on my phone.
0: Now, real quick, since we want to talk about that, real quick, I'm gonna bring this up. The Ines battle.
1: I feel like I whooped Ines too. I feel like they robbed me.
0: You think so? I don't know.
1: But look. I am definitely in.
0: You held your own for sure.
1: I'm in two career paths, battle rap and rap, like of recording artists, where it's there to be scrutinized. It's there to be opinionated thing. So I definitely don't get mad if people are like, I don't think you got that. You know what I mean? Like,
0: yeah, everybody's entitled to their opinion.
1: Facts. And people have different tastes.
0: Right.
1: So like what Ines does might be more your liking than what I did, you know what I mean, in the battle. And I'm not mad at that. Like I just look at it as something to learn from and take in. Now, you know,
0: pause.
1: You know what I mean? For like knowledge. Like, okay, let me try something different next time. You feel me?
0: How you feel about the battle rap scene right now? With, you know, everything with, especially with Surf coming home.
1: I thought you meant locally.
0: That too?
1: Man, shout out to Kevin the Brain. First of all, shout out to Kevin the Brain, man. Shout out to Fnatic. You know what I mean? Two very important names. Mm-hmm. I feel like in the battle rap culture up here. Yeah, I feel like shout out to them. Definitely, I feel like the battle rap scene got stagnant up here. We had a great couple years. I was actually gonna throw an event this year. I still might, but
0: yeah,
1: it has nothing to do with that. Right. Like with them or nothing. You know what I mean?

0: Like, oh, you got about 2 more minutes. You're doing good, sir. You got about 2 more minutes.
1: Not, so what it is what it costs to bring people up here, mm-hmm. based on like the population we have, right. and like you're gonna lose, like every, like for me to bring up like names like that, mm-hmm. like you're gonna lose because you're not gonna fill up a place,
2: right.
1: to have to re, you know what I mean, to get your money back, like you're, mm-hmm. it's not gonna happen, like. There's not enough battle rap fans up here that are willing to go out to events to pack out. I mean, like, it's hard to pack out shows, like, when you have, like, some of these rappers come up here.
2: Yeah.
1: You know what I mean? We just don't have the population, like, for that, really. Mm-hmm. And, like, I really want to do something, but, like, it's just... It's taking a loss. It's, like, it's just taking a loss.
0: That's a lot right there. All right, E.
2: What's up?
0: As I was talking to Reg, Mr. Traumatosis here. One of the best we got. No. Oh, last thing before we move to what we really got to talk about. We've been debating lately on the show right now. You know, we always got new topics and new things going on because that's what we do around here. We keep the local names alive, even if they're not here no more. We have a Mount Rushmore going on right now.
2: Yes.
0: We would like to know your opinion of the Mount Rushmore. There can only be four.
2: Four. Who would be on your Mount Rushmore?
0: The greatest rappers ever.
2: Yep.
0: Out of Alaska.
1: Oh my gosh.
0: Now I'm gonna make this fair to you, Duck.
1: I can't choose me.
0: Duck Man did his last week.
2: Would you like to hear
0: our list first before you
1: Yes. Look, I'm not even gonna put me on there. Even though I feel like I deserve to be on there, but
2: you feel like you deserve to be on
1: there,
2: that's
1: pretentious. I can't do that. That's super
2: Duck
1: pretentious.
2: Duck put himself on. Duck put himself on his. Duck.
1: Okay. Oh, shout out to Duck.
2: Yeah, shout out to Duck.
0: Hey, you got your list together?
2: Yes.
0: All right. You want to go first? Go ahead. Who's on your Mount Rushmore?
2: So on my Mount Rushmore, I have Manny. I have Duck. I think I had Tay on there, and then my fourth one, I was debating this last time. I can't remember who my fourth was.
0: You do have Tay on your
2: yes. I can't remember. It upsets me because I cannot think of, for the life of me, who my fourth person was.
0: Don't worry about it. I'm a genius on this team. I got mine ready.
2: But no, I cannot finish, sir. Can I finish?
0: Go ahead, say what you got to say, Mike.
2: Go ahead and do yours and I'll come back to mine.
0: I told you. Look, Mount Rushmore for me on the top. First of all, Joker the Bell Bondsman, mm-hmm. is on the top. First of all, Duck Mane is on my list. Y'all need to learn to appreciate Duck Mane, man.
2: Facts.
0: Josh Boots. Is God. On my list.
1: I can't even be mad at that.
2: Josh he gave Boots me my first job.
0: Is on my list.
1: I'm not Josh mad at that.
0: And Muldoon Manny is my top four of the greatest rappers to ever rap in the city. I put my four against anybody. Duck Mane, Joker the Bell Bondsman, Josh Booth, and Muldoon Manny is the greatest type. That's what goes on my Mount Rushmore, sir.
2: I think Joker was on mine as well.
0: You got Joker, you got Tay, you got Duck, and you got
2: Manny.
0: Sir, those are our four. Now, honorable mention goes out to Red out of Fairbanks.
2: Facts. Got
0: you. Has been mentioned. Who did Duck say last week that we wasn't thinking about? There have been some honorable mentions, sir. But for you, go ahead, sir. Your Mount Rushmore.
1: Hey, look. This is probably going to trip you out for me to say this, right?
0: Go ahead. It's your list.
1: Baby J. I still don't like dude. But Baby J, like, really opened the doorway with doing what he did. Like, look. I can subtract the personal feelings from you know what I mean?
2: Yeah.
1: I can do that.
2: You giving credit where credit's due.
1: I mean, yeah, like, I'm not a hater. So, like, regardless if I dislike that dude, you know what I mean? Like, I know, so All right. Anyways, though, credit's. Yeah, I gave him enough.
2: Mount Rushmore.
1: So, Baby J.
2: Okay.
1: Joker.
2: Shout out to Josh.
1: Boots.
2: Shout out to Josh.
0: One more.
1: Can I count a group as one?
0: Trauma. Do what you want.
2: I mean,
1: AK-49ers.
2: Wow.
1: Yeah, bro. Like,
0: that was a strong movement.
2: That
0: too.
2: Was.
1: For a minute.
2: That was. We were talking about people who've had moments. You know what I'm saying? So they did. They definitely did have a moment.
1: Hold on.
2: See,
1: there's Shadiq too.
2: See,
1: Shadiq.
2: People be sleeping on Shadiq.
1: Yeah, bro. Shadiq.
2: Shout out to Shadiq.
0: We got some honorable mentions, man.
2: Yeah, we do. And then you got the females too. People don't stop about that.
1: You got Joan.
2: Tosh.
0: You will put Joan.
2: Duchess.
0: Wait a minute now. We talking about the best of the best. We got a lot of rap. We can keep females saturated.
1: My sister's the best female rapper, Alaskan female battler. I mean rapper. So, and then I would give it to Joan, but I'm biased. That's sis.
2: If I had to do like just a female one, no. Like you know what I'm saying, like because and you
1: shout
2: know,
1: out Radiance.
2: Yeah,
0: shout out to Radiance.
2: I met her today. She's dope. If I had to strictly just talk about females, when you really think about it, we haven't had a lot of female rappers in Alaska. So you can't really do a Mount Rushmore for females in Alaska.
1: You could. There's probably four of them.
2: I mean, I can think of four people.
1: Tashan, Joan, exactly. My sister, Duchess. And Duchess.
2: Yeah.
1: Bam, there's four right there. Like that's kind
2: right. of... But that upsets me because you can find a ton of males here in Alaska with rap.
1: But look at the industry as a whole, like the female ratio compared to male ratio.
2: Facts.
1: It's tough. Like I could just imagine being a female like in a male dom. Well, I can't imagine that.
2: Yeah, just look at Remy.
1: But you know what I mean? Like being a female in a male dominated sport and trying to fit in, and there's like no separation. It's not like there's a female league and a male
2: right,
1: league.
2: Right.
1: You know what I mean? So like just the fact that as a woman,
2: there used to be, but there's not no more. As far as battle,
1: facts. Like in the industry as a woman, like to be confident enough, I like to feel like, hey, look, I can rap with these dudes.
2: Have that confidence, like
1: you
2: really.
1: Know what I mean? Like that says a lot.
2: Yeah.
0: 90.3 KNBA. I call him one of the greatest to ever do it. Maul Du Manny on the track. 90.3 KNBA. Let's get him. Hey, when we come back, we gonna get into what y'all all been waiting for. 90.3 KNBA. Let's go.
2: It's my song. It's my favorite song.
3: Hello?
4: What's up, babe?
3: What's up?
4: What you mean, what's up? Why you say it like that? You still mad?
3: I mean, it's not that I'm mad, Manny, but, like, maybe you should just come over so we can talk.
4: I'll be down.
5: Yeah.

0: mad at my answer. 90.3 KNBA. I am Cousin Nash, your favorite family member. He is the legendary DJ, Mr. Reggie Ward. That's the double.
1: We got to change that.
0: And tonight's guest, we're sitting in with Mr. Trauma.
2: Trauma!
0: Hey, let me talk to you like you're ready.
2: Most controversial artist. So, stay.
0: We didn't talk to him about the music.
1: Yep, mm-hmm. Check.
0: We didn't talk to him about his future.
1: Yep, right. Check.
0: We didn't check in with a battle rapping.
1: Mm-hmm. Check. Not Rushmore.
0: Personally, we check on how you doing, sir? How's your mental?
2: I mean, I'm good, bro. Look, I ain't gonna lie to you. I feel like I got less luggage on my back.
0: Things are easier now?
2: And by that, you know, I'm not trying to say I carry anybody or nothing. Like, by that, I just, like, when you part of a team dynamic, though, you got to carry a certain amount of weight. Like, if some people can't do it, you got to pick up on that. You know what yeah. I mean? So, like, just worrying about myself and just not having to worry about other people, like, it's easier to maneuver. It's easier to make decisions because I don't got to think about other people and whatnot. You feel me?
0: Let's do it. 90.
1: Shout out to your wife, too. She's so
2: shout out to the wife.
1: Yes, she is, yeah, she's so sweet.
2: She's an amazing all right, individual.
0: Let's run it. We're going to catch everybody up. What's going on? Six months ago, Mr. Trauma was a part of one of the biggest movements in the city right now. All the Time Entertainment, one of the biggest groups featuring Mr. Fairview-ish. Mr. Bird Gang, Mr. D Money, Fairview Nut, one of the biggest things, and also clapping with Mr. Heat in there.
2: Hold on. He wasn't a part of that yet, though. So, you know what I mean? Lukewarm Shorty wasn't a part of that.
0: Lukewarm Shorty.
1: Or Muldoon Baby.
0: And now, sir, as today's gossip in the streets has said, you are no longer a part of this movement.
2: That's a fact.
0: Why?
1: Dang.
2: So... They started spreading these accusations that I told.
1: Allegedly.
2: They were up here a couple weeks ago. They definitely spread the allegations.
0: So you did listen to the show?
2: I mean, you know what I mean? Like,
1: We are KNBA 90.3
2: FM. Hey, y'all in the neutral zone. Y'all the media.
0: Yes.
2: You feel me?
0: Yes,
2: so,
0: sir,
2: like y'all are definitely in the neutral zone. Like, you supposed to, like, when something, like, there's a hot hip-hop topic.
1: Right.
2: You know what I mean? Y'all supposed to jump on that.
1: Exactly.
2: You know what I mean? Like, in whatever form that looks like, y'all supposed to jump on that.
1: Yeah.
2: And y'all supposed, yeah, I mean, y'all are really... Hey, F all these rappers that talk about they the voice of the streets. You guys are the voice of hip-hop. So hip-hop is the streets. You guys are the voice of the streets.
0: Well, with that being said, let's get right into it. I don't want to play no more. Why are you no longer a part of All the Time Entertainment?
2: Because they accused me of telling.
0: No, they didn't, sir. Telling, tattletale.
2: Hold on. So listen. They accused me of, I don't know which one it is. Snitch, I heard rat. So here's the thing. I know they came up here a couple weeks ago, right? And like, I'm not going to sit up here and slander individuals. I'm just going to tell like basic facts and all that, right? So the fact is that they came up here. They said, I believe it was the fish dude, right? The fish guy. He said, Trom is a rat. Da da da da da da. Whatever. I mean, feeling the da da da da. Y'all heard it. You know what I mean? So, wait, he didn't tell you guys because I think Bird was like, "Hey, that's not what he said." Trom said that, or something like along the lines. Mm-hmm. I mean, correct me if I'm mistaken, right? Like, mm-hmm. like Bird was like, you know, whatever it said. That I said, Bird corrected him and said, no, he said this and da da da. So what they neglect to leave out is, so look, if you guys want to hear the full interview and like my side of what happened, because I'm not going to go on like a campaign in the tour to like keep it, like I explained it one time.
1: Right.
2: So like I'm going to leave it at that. Go to Mad Alaska. Man, shout out Starboy. Go to Mad Alaska. Starboy's page on YouTube and watch the interview if you wanna hear the whole details of the story. But what H&M neglect to tell people is because they like, oh no, trauma, said this and that and that and that. What they neglect to tell people is that what I said on behalf of dude got his murder case dropped. So if that's telling, I mean, if I were in that situation, I would wish a nigga would tell on me. You feel me? If I were in that situation, like, because, like, I don't know. I don't see that as telling. Like, so, now my reasons weren't pure coinciding, you know what I mean? Corroborating the story. My intentions weren't pure, you feel me, at the time.
1: Right.
2: But, like, I wanted him out of jail. You feel me?
1: Right,
2: so, what I said got his murder case dropped.
1: So is the allegation that you did that, is it because you did corroborate his story, or is it...
2: I guess because I talked to the people, I guess, you know what I mean? Even though it wasn't like to lock somebody up, it was to get somebody out. But I don't know. Like, I know a lot of people I talk to say that like that's not like a good narrative to put that kind of jacket on somebody.
1: Mm-hmm.
2: You know what I mean? Like, so Spoons, man, shout out to my bro Spoons, right?
1: Oh, shout out to Spoons.
2: Space Boy Elroy,
1: yes.
2: Right? So Spoons called me, right?
1: Mm-hmm.
2: Way out wherever he's at. You know what I mean? I'm not going to give his location.
1: Right, facts.
2: You know, way out wherever he's at. And he's like, bruh, Trump, what am I hearing about this? Da, da, da, da. I heard this. You know, this is that.
1: You got dropped from a couple of shows I seen as well?
2: No, I was never. So look, this is the third time I've heard this. I was never booked for anybody's show.
1: Not the one, what was it, the King?
2: Not King Christian, none of that.
1: Really?
2: I was never booked. Nobody ever talked to me about any of that.
1: Oh, wow.
2: So, like, let me get started on the city, because I feel a certain way about the city right now, too.
1: I know you do.
2: I feel like a lot of people took this situation, because, you know, it's a popularity contest thing. I'm going to be honest. I've never been, like, a favored person up here. Like, not here at the radio station, but like, in the city.
1: Yeah.
2: You know what I mean? Like, I've never been the most favored person up here.
1: Well, you used to be kind of well back in the day.
2: I mean, I had a name, but
1: yeah.
2: I wasn't favored.
1: Yeah.
2: You know what I mean? Like, I never got, like, Frost, anytime that Jack, I mean, shout out to Jack, too, man. Anytime that Jack and the 49ers got shows, like opening up for somebody,
1: mm-hmm.
2: Jack would always give me some of their time.
1: Nice.
2: He'd be like, bruh, like, come on, you can come up. Like, but these promoters weren't messing with me.
1: Uh-huh.
2: None of these people were messing with me up here. Like, people want me on their albums and stuff because I could rap. But I've never been the favorite person up here. All the time, got back home. You know what I mean? They're a popular group. You know what I mean? Like,
1: yeah, they carried the whole last summer.
2: So, you know what I mean? Like it was a popularity contest. Didn't nobody up here call me at all these past 6 months? Nobody up here called me to be like, Trom, is this true? Mm-hmm. Or what happened?
1: Mm-hmm.
2: Or I want to hear from your side. Nobody that's currently up here in the city called me to ask me, like, hey, bruh. And just a lot of people, because it's a popularity contest. A lot of people were meat gobbling, and I'm calling how it is, bruh. Like,
1: yes.
2: dudes could barely breathe. They had them so far down their throat.
1: And when you say the word snitch, that's to everybody, that's just automatic. Like,
2: facts. Like, I don't forgive anybody that left a comment, anybody like that liked any of that BS. Like, bruh. Like don't approach me and none of that fake stuff. Like, bro, I got no love for any of y'all. There's no forget. Somebody tried to ask me, like, hey, bro, do this song with me and such. I ain't even going to say his name. He's in the closet anyways. But, yeah, look, I'm shooting at everybody. I really don't.
1: Save it for the album.
2: Y'all, look. But, no, a lot of y'all say he wanted to bet. Never mind. Let me stop. But,
1: Nah, I told you.
0: Why you gonna stop? They came up here and let both barrels go.
2: Oh, look, I ain't even talking about ADT. I'm talking about all the little
1: hold
2: meat
1: on,
2: goblins.
1: Before we start getting on that tip,
2: But go ahead.
1: I mean.
2: But nobody asked me, like, bro, what's going on? Everyone just kind of, like, took their side because it was a popularity contest.
1: Uh-huh.
2: And, like, you know, F-Trauma, da-da-da-da, this, that. And I'm like, damn, bro, like.
1: So how did it even get to them? Like, why did it? Because it really, it's something that happened so long ago. Excuse me. How did it even get brought up? That like.
2: So I just know what I was told. I was told that every time we were doing shows over the past, over the past year, from what I was told, is that people would approach them and be like, "Hey, bruh, what's up? Hey, who's that? Who's that performing with y'all?" Right? And they'd be like, oh, that's Trauma. And that people would be like, oh, I think he told or I heard he told or something about something. And they ignored it, I guess, for until one day they didn't, I guess. But I was told that, I was told by them, right? Mm-hmm. Like, they had heard that last summer. They had heard that, like, and I'm like, bro, like, I would have tried to nip that in the bud at the very beginning. You
1: right.
2: feel me?
1: Right.
2: But nobody brought no paperwork to the table. I'm the only person that went to the courthouse to get paperwork.
1: Mm-hmm.
2: You know what I mean? Like, I'm the only person that did. None of these people making allegations. None of these people that up here, like, saying whatever. None of these people making these little cute videos or whatever the hell they doing. Like, none of them did. I was the only person that went and got paperwork. You know what I mean?
1: Mm-hmm.
2: And when it was looked at, regardless of what Luke Warren Shorty was saying in his little interview, right? Like, regardless of that, no, like, that's not how that happened. I brought the paperwork, and I was like, look, bro, I got my shit. Or stuff, excuse me. Apologize for that. But I was like, I got this, you know, whoop-de-whoop. It took a minute before they even wanted to look at it.
1: Mm.
2: You know what I mean? Like if this is the issue, I would feel like you want to jump on it like right away. But like, it took a minute before they wanted to look at it, you know. And then,
1: so did you see from their perspective? Excuse me, I'm not gonna say from there. At any point, was there any type of discussion where it was like, okay, well, this is why we feel like you did this, and maybe you looked at it at a different perspective.
2: So before I even brought the paperwork to the table or anything.
1: Mm-hmm.
2: They were already running around, like, bashing my name.
1: Mm.
2: Telling people, I don't know, you got a jacket, Trauma got a jacket, whoop-de-whoop. Like, then when I brought the paperwork, like, it didn't say anything at all that leans towards what they're saying at all. And I'm not going, but I sat down, so I did sit down in a group setting with them. Ish wasn't there, he was taking care of his child, you feel me?
1: Mm.
2: So... But when I talked to everybody, one of the individuals there was like, I see nothing that says that you told. I don't understand where this is coming from.
1: Right.
2: And like, I was like, bro, I'm trying to tell you. So then they asked me the situation. I break down the situation to them, and they sat there for a minute and they thought about it. And they're like, I know how you told. Like, bro, if you got, bro, that was weird to me. But, you know what I mean? Like, to each their own. Now, you could be, I feel like this, you can't like factually say that I told on nobody, considering the situation, how it ended up, and how it worked in bro's favor. You feel me?
1: Mm-hmm.
2: Like, I don't know how that works to where that's telling. Like, I don't know how that works. But you people are entitled to their own opinion.
1: Facts.
2: I'm not mad at that,
1: Facts.
2: But don't. Don't run around and say, like, you can say I think or I feel. I can't be mad at that. You can say I think or I feel all you want, but don't run around like it's the fact and like it's law. Like, no, Trauma told. Trauma, no, you can say it, like, because you have that right. You have that. Everybody has a right to feel and think what they want to think. But don't take your thoughts and your opinions and try and spread them as truth. Like, that's we're not doing that.
0: 90.3 KMBA. Hold on, man. Hold on. 90.3 KMBA, man. Trauma, you know we live whenever we get down.
2: Mm-hmm.
0: We're the number one station for a reason. We get it in. I am Cousin Ash. That's Reggie Ward. This E-Double. I got a special phone call, bro.
2: All right.
0: You ready?
2: Go ahead.
0: 90.3 KMBA. Caller, you there?
3: Yeah, I'm here.
0: Ladies and gentlemen, one of the stars of the city calling in Mr. Bird Gang.
1: Bird!
3: What's going on?
1: Bird Gang!
0: Appreciate you for standing up listening to us tonight, sir. How you feeling?
3: I'm feeling good, man. How y'all doing?
0: I'm doing all right, man. I'm not going to hold you up too much. I know you're a very busy man. We got Mr. Trauma down here clearing his chest on the whole situation that's going on. He's explaining what's going on to us. You calling in. I guess you got some intake you want to go on. I don't know if you guys are talking.
3: I'm just going to ask a question, bro.
0: Yes, sir.
3: That's it.
2: Go ahead.
3: If you're sitting on here and you're trying to make it like, if you're sitting on here and you're trying to make it like people is making opinions about something or not taking the facts in or this paperwork that you said you brought that didn't have you involved in it at all because your name wasn't even in the paperwork. You brought somebody else's paperwork.
2: That's first of all.
3: You brought somebody else's paperwork. You're not even in the paperwork you brought.
2: I didn't bring nobody else's paperwork.
3: You brought the dude that got convicted of the federal charge.
2: Bruh, because I'm not part of that case, bruh.
3: But you brought that case. That's the case you brought.
2: That's the situation.
3: You said that you brought some paperwork that we didn't even want to read. I did read it. It had nothing to do with you. You wasn't in that paperwork. But I just want to ask a simple question and we can be done with it. You're sitting here saying that you didn't do this and do that. Did you or not say that the dude that got robbed said that he told?
2: Say it again?
3: Didn't you say that the dude got robbed told?
2: He told on himself, yeah.
3: Okay, you said he told on himself. Then you said... I just said what he said.
2: Facts. So look.
3: Okay, no, hold on. Hold on. Just 2 seconds. So if he told and you said what he said, what did you do?
2: I don't even want to do this like on air like that, but look. The story
3: nah,
2: he told. So listen, hold on.
3: I don't even be doing all that. But at the same time, you might have to sit up there and try to act like people lying on you or making opinions. But you already said what you did.
2: Bird.
3: This is the question you're going to ask next.
2: Bird.
3: Did you go to rob somebody or not? Yes, you did.
2: You going to let me talk?
3: Did you get any time? How do you go on a robbery and tell what you did on the case and don't get no time?
2: Okay. So, like, you're not going to let me... No, I'm not. Let him speak. He's good.
3: Go ahead.
2: So, the way that shit went down, right? When dude got caught, he gave a certain narrative, but he said that he did do the shooting, right?
3: Okay.
2: But the narrative he gave wasn't 100% true, bruh.
3: It don't matter. You went and repeated what he said.
2: If I went in there and I told the truth on what really happened, he wouldn't have gotten out, bruh.
3: You went and told the police what happened on a robbery,
2: bro.
3: Did you or did you not tell the police what happened on a robbery?
2: I told the narrative of what was said, bro.
3: What happened, bro? Did you tell the story of what y'all went to go do?
2: No, I didn't tell. I didn't tell the whole story. No, I didn't tell the complete truth.
3: So what did you tell?
2: The narrative that he gave that was self-defense, bro.
3: What did you say? What did you say happened?
2: We did. So, look, we did go up there, but... Dude, it was put on bro.
3: I'm not trying to hear the story. I want to know, what did you tell the police happened?
2: I told them the same shit the dude said. I said that dude shot in self-defense, bro.
3: What did you tell them y'all came up there to do?
2: Not that we came up there to do. What old boy went up there to do. We just happened to go with him, bro.
3: So you told what old boy came up there to do?
2: Yeah, dude that died. Why am I going to? But like, bro, why am I going to like act like I was a 100% participant with that, bro?
3: I didn't say you was 100% participant. I don't know what happened in your case.
2: But
3: I know this.
2: But no, I didn't have no case with this, bro. That's what I'm trying to tell you.
3: Somebody and that this dude killed him.
1: So look, guys, we there's only so much that we should be able to allow. To discuss on air.
3: All I'm saying is, stop getting online and lying, bro. You over sitting over here acting like you ain't tell us this. You sat at the house and said this, bro.
2: I don't feel like I told, bro.
3: How you gonna sit there and say that dude told, but you told the same thing that he told, but you didn't tell?
2: Cause it, bro, what he said wasn't 100% the truth, bro.
3: What? How did he get a federal case?
2: Cause the feds picked it up, bro. Like when the murder case got dropped. Huh?
1: So guys, look.
3: Be real about what's going on, bro. Stop trying to duck behind this little false narrative you're trying to paint about opinions and people lying on you.
1: Guys, I feel like this could be.
3: But you got up there and you told.
1: I feel like this is a situation where you guys could probably have more of a conversation about this.

0: Bro, stop getting up in there speaking on me, bro, or anything that got to do with me over there. Keep that shit to yourself, bro, because you know what the hell you did, bro. Stop trying to save face. Nigga, you've been told that's what you did. You got up there and did what you did, bro. Just stay with it.
1: Bam. And I'm going to drop that right there, Mr. Birdman.
2: Bird,
1: appreciate
2: we appreciate you calling in.
0: All right, yeah.
1: Go on, drink something, boy. Calm down, boy. Go on, drink.
3: All the time.
2: Oh, my goodness. Hey, at the end of the day, I will say this, because I have been asked myself about the situation. It is a very unfortunate situation, because at one time, this group really carried the city for a whole summer. And what I feel is this. I have a lot of respect for All the Time Entertainment. I have a lot of respect for Trauma. And I'm speaking musically. I really, really, really, really, really, really, really, really, really hope that there is a way that situation could get resolved, because it's, for us here at the radio station, it's a little, you know what I'm saying? So, and even listening to that conversation is very troubling, because this word snitch that gets thrown around, and the word, the definition, and me and Ash, we always joke about tattletelling and snitching, because Ash says he's a tattletale, and I tell him he's a snitch. Same thing. But there is a difference. Ooh. There is a difference. I don't know. It's really heartbreaking to see. It really, really is, and I hope that there can be some kind of remedy at some point where both people can understand and come to understandings, at least for just common... You know what I'm saying?
1: This is outside our realm of what we do here at the radio station, the program of KB 90.3. Yeah. This is something else. We live a civilian lifestyle down here, so we don't understand what's quite going on with the whole situation. But we know that both of you guys are families of the program and the thing.
2: Yeah.
1: And we hope that some way that this can all come together and be clear. Mr. Bird, I appreciate you. I know you had a show to do tonight. They were the little babies, right?
2: Yeah. Shouts out to Bird. And you know, like I said, and like I've told you before, I have a lot of respect for All the Time, just like I have a lot of respect for you. You know what I'm saying? So Shouts out to All the Time. I hope y'all show went good. You know.
0: Oh, yeah, yeah.
2: And I like Bird. Bird is cool. He owe me, but Bird is cool. He owe me, though.
1: he cool. He only got 5 hits on that album, though.
2: And Bird, I will say this. I mean, and
0: it's all good. I got a whole bunch of moments.
2: I will say this, and it's not to defend or nothing, but I will say this. Trauma did definitely say he had nothing but good things to say about you. He did not. He had nothing bad to say about you.
0: I ain't saying nothing bad about Trauma,
2: bro. So.
0: I'm just tired of him speaking on the situation, making it like it's an opinion.
2: Right.
0: I'm just taking what you said and what I seen.
2: But again, we can have this conversation can be more had off the air. But again, I hope you guys can get this resolved, and I hope it, you know, everybody can move forward and be respectable towards each other.
1: What?
0: All right, love y'all, man.
2: I love you too. Right. You shut up, Ash.
1: Who? You? I'm about that business. I'm about that action. I'm about that work. I'm about that smoke, but I don't smell fire. Listen to me. Listen to me, man. We not doing that to do
2: also,
1: this.
2: At the end of the day, too, Trauma was the only one, you know, Trauma, you're the only one that was there. You only know, I'm not saying you only know, but you were the only person that was there. You know what I'm saying? So people can speak their opinions, and this is nothing towards anybody else. It's just people can speak their opinions, but we weren't there. You were there. At the end of the day, in your heart, you know, I will never forget, my mom always told me at one point, as long as you and God know the truth, don't worry about it. So.
1: Is that enough people?
2: Who else you gonna pick besides God to know the truth?
1: I'm just saying, if you and God only know the truth, is that enough people to know the truth?
2: That's the only people that you should be worried about.
1: I'm merely asking questions.
2: That is enough people, yes. Everybody else in society, that's just an opinion.
1: Wrap this up for me, Trauma. What you got,
4: man? Man, I got a couple projects dropping. I got a mixtape. Got an album dropping. Shout out to Tomorrow.
2: Tomorrow,
4: my R&B artist.
2: Oh, okay.
4: We need
2: more R&B people.
4: He's down in Georgia. So he's staying in Georgia. He's coming up here, like, during the winter and whatnot. But, like, bro's fire. Was fire. What else we got going? I've been dropping, like, well, I've been recording. I can't say I've been dropping. I've been recording a bunch of singles. I gotta get you singles.

0: I said, I got the Root Print dropping. I got a mixtape dropping, and I might have a I got two collaborative projects that I'm kind of in the mix of working on. But
1: well, when that album drops, you get us a clean copy.
0: Oh yeah, for sure.
2: Before we get out of here, man, two questions.
0: Go ahead.
2: I gotta ask you. Now these are real serious questions.
0: All right.
2: These are two serious questions. You know, I got a job to do. So these are two serious questions, man. On tonight's conversation and what we're going through, because I know the squad and the team is listening, man. I know we got I was explaining this to EW earlier. We know where we eat at. We know who our fans are, and we know where they are. We know, as for me personally, I know why I can call myself a local celebrity. Because I know where my fan base is, and when my fan base sees me, my fan base lets me know that I am a local celebrity. So I say that to say this, that I know where I eat. So I have to ask you this, with all due respect.
0: Mm-hmm.
2: I have to ask the question, sir.
0: Go ahead.
2: I am a civilian. I am a certified tattletale.
1: You're a snitch.
2: No. I am a certified tattletale.
1: We have this argument all the time.
2: I am a civilian.
1: No pun intended.
2: The question I want to ask you, sir, is simply plain and clear. I got to do it. It's my job. Mr. Trauma, are you a snitch? Did you snitch?
0: No.
2: There it is. Question number two I have for you resolves Mr. Heat. Do you miss the friendship, the partnership, the albums y'all was working on, and the camaraderie y'all had together?
1: Taking out the obvious.
0: I be asking myself from time to time, right? Am I just angry? And I go through this little debate in my head, you know what I mean? Like, am I just angry at bruh or not? And I just, man, I question, like, the whole friendship. So, like...
1: Why is that?
0: I don't know if it was genuine or not.
1: Mm, that's fair.
0: Like, I'm not saying that it wasn't. I'm not saying that it was. I just question it.
1: But you guys were side by side. You couldn't see trauma without seeing heat. You couldn't see heat without seeing trauma. There's still got to be some type of love there. I mean, you can't just turn that off.
0: No.
2: How many songs do you have to redo that Heat was a part of?
1: I hate that question.
2: But it's an honest question.
1: Like, even when they were here, somebody had mentioned the same thing about, you know, taking trauma off. You have to remember, these songs and these moments, these were moments in time.
2: Okay.
1: Trauma was definitely a part of All the Time at one point.
2: Yes.
1: You know what I'm saying? So in that moment, why would you take somebody off for that moment? Especially if, and it goes both ways. I'm not just putting on one side and putting on for another side. If that was a moment, and maybe it was a song that everybody loved, maybe it was a song that was hot.
2: We kind of got to put that on the next album.
0: So, like, respect, like, and this actually comes from respectful place.
2: Yes.
0: Like, I know that with their stance and how they feel,
1: mm-hmm.
0: I know that they don't want to do, like, they don't want no music like related with me.
1: And I understand.
0: I feel like I'd be a dirtbag if I just, like, I mean, we do the diss songs all day and shit, whatever, right?
1: Y'all need to stop that.
0: But I feel like I would be a dirtbag if I were to just drop music like that we already recorded, you know what I mean? It's almost like stealing. I feel like it's almost like stealing. Like, if you know somebody doesn't like, I don't know. Like, does that make sense?
2: No, I know, because that was my next question. Because you already stated here tonight that lyrically, you've one of the best that we've ever had. You said that tonight.
0: Mm-hmm.
2: So I think about all the guys over at All the Time, me and Kid. Fairview-ish, Bird Gang, D-Money, Fairview Nut. Lyrically, let's move it back to music. Lyrically, can any of those guys hold a candle?
1: Don't forget Heat. You can't take, you got to put Heat in there.
2: Lyrically,
1: too.
2: Though, I'm talking, let's put it back to music. Lyrically. Why can't say that word?
1: I wonder why.
2: What am I trying to say?
1: Lyrically. Lyric. Say it with me. Lyric.
2: Lyric.
1: Lee.
2: Lyrically. Can any of those guys hold a candle to you, bro?
0: I don't feel like anybody in Anchorage can, anybody in Alaska can. Like when it comes like the bars, metaphors, entendres and all that, I feel like I'm the top of the top. But I will say, I feel like I said this on the track, and I'll stand by it. I feel like Bird and Heat are the best lyricists over there.
2: Bird and Heat.
1: Mm-hmm. I got to see Trauma one time at Coots, and I think it was the one time that I actually seen this boy.
2: Literally.
1: I mean, I don't know what got into him. I don't know. Do you remember that night? You literally, your verse, and I was like, I walked up to you and I was like, dude, I'm so proud of you.
0: The performance? Yeah.
2: I believe that was at Bird's. Bird Gang album release party that night.
0: I was on the plane coming back. That was
1: You had that orange jacket on.
0: That was right before all this. It was right before.
1: I don't know.
0: Right before.
1: Regardless of that, I have to say that performance, when I saw you perform that day, that, because I've never really seen you perform. I've heard and heard and heard and heard. That day when I felt like I seen Trauma in his full
2: Trauma.
1: Like, and I will never, that's the one performance that will always stick out to me. Because I remember walking up to you and I was like, yo, I'm so proud of you. That's the one time I seen you like that. Fully go in. I was like, yo. So yeah.
2: Last question of the night. Do you miss the team?
1: Honestly.
0: There be days like I don't lie, I don't bullshit, man. It's like, oh, excuse my length, my bad.
2: Too late,
1: you gonna pay this fine, bro. I'm trying to tell you,
0: Reg,
1: we gonna make you pay
0: this
1: fine, Reg.
0: I'll be at society, man. There be moments, you know what I mean, where I be like, damn, I be like, that was fun, you know what I mean. Like I think back on moments and stuff, man, and I like there be moments where I think of the camaraderie we had, you know what I mean, and that's just being a human though. You know what I mean? Like you gonna feel that way. But I think the frustration and the anger just kind of like overpowers that. Like, not that, you know what I mean? Like, I don't know, bro. It's a weird situation because, like, I look, beef is different. You feel me? Like, I'm not beefing with them. Like, I'm not beefing with those dudes. But
2: are you doing any more diss records?
1: Y'all need to stop with that.
0: I don't know.
2: If they do another diss record, would you reply?
0: I feel like I'm up, though. Like, I don't really feel like...
2: Lyrically, in the camp, who could hold with you?
0: Nobody.
1: As I said before, I hope this can get resolved.
0: But like, no, hey, real talk, like I, you know, I got like, to be honest with you, I got all that out of my system. Like, I'm not saying that I wouldn't respond to stuff, but I feel like I got all that out of my system. Like, I'm just trying to go back to making songs. Like, you know what I mean? Like, I'm not gonna shy away, you know what I mean, from like tracks, but like, I'm sure they focused on trying to do, like, just make music, you feel me? And it's kind of like where I'm trying to get myself regained, regrouped to, like...
1: I was going to say, I think y'all have passed a little diss songs by now.
2: They done with
0: like,
2: all that.
0: Like, I don't know. Like, it's just, it's pointless. Like, I feel like, man, look, they know how they feel about me. I know how I feel about them. Like, the city's aware that they don't like me. Mm. Like, I don't like them. Like, you know what I mean? Like, I don't know. I mean, just keep beating the dead horse. Like, which is kind of pointless. I mean, I'm sure everything's been said. That,
1: right.
0: You know what I mean? Like, it's going to be said. Like, at that point, you're just repeating yourself. You know what I mean? But.
1: Well, to end all that, thank you for coming down to the show. Thank you for addressing everything. I mean, it was only right that we heard your side as well. Like I said, when it comes to me, I really hope you guys can get this resolved, and I really hope that there's a better outcome with this. I mean, if there's not, so be it. You know, at least make sure that there's a level of respect.
2: What?
1: But again, I hope that this can really get turned around.
2: All right, I'm gonna let you go, and I'm gonna get out of the way because we got a couple minutes, especially because I know the guys are listening. I'm gonna let you go. E Double is the good guy. Reggie Ward is the fair dude. Me? No. No. No. No. No. Why wouldn't you attack back? These guys are coming at your character. They're coming at your career. They're coming at your bars. They're coming at everything. I don't want to go too long because I got to go do my thing. Why wouldn't you, knowing that you're the battle rapper and you just claim you're one of the best in the city that do this, why wouldn't you clap back at these guys?
1: Are you serious?
2: Yes, I'm serious.
1: Are you serious?
2: He has to answer, as a man, he has to answer that question. You got four guys attacking me. They jumping me. Why wouldn't I respond?
1: Not everything needs a reaction. Not everything needs a response.
2: This is true. What you want to do, sir?
0: Like I said, I don't know how I'm going to respond. Because, like, everything that's been said has been said. Right, like it's just gonna be like beating a dead horse, right? They're gonna be like Trump's a rat or a snitch or whatever. I'm like, no, I'm not.
2: But in today's society, you cannot have that. When we started the interview, I told you that I've gotten in trouble personally for interviewing people with a title on that. That title is not acceptable nowhere in our hood, in our culture, in what we do.
1: If you come from street life, it's not acceptable at all. Period.
0: It's not.
1: That's not what you do.
0: Like, I mean, so, I mean, look, I can keep responding, like, I mean, I can keep responding, right? But it's going to be the same thing. It's going to be the same thing. Like, for real, though, right? Like, you're just going to keep saying this, and what, I'm supposed to respond every time you say that? Like, every time? Like, because eventually it's going to be like, bro, that's all you guys do is just go back and forth about the same issue. And
1: they going to run out of things to say. Y'all going to run out of things to say.
0: You're pretty much saying the same thing over and over again. Like, I feel like if it, like, now niggas ain't got to be buddy-buddy or nothing, right?
2: No.
0: Like, because that's not going to happen. Like, it'll never happen. So, like, you said what you said. Right, that's out there. Like, saying it more isn't going to increase it, like, anymore. You know what I mean? It's like, if it's been responded to, what's the point of keep responding to it?
1: That's why I said not everything needs a reaction. He's responded.
0: Like, look, so, like, I'm, you know, like, trying before prison and stuff, you know, like, but, like, I just really be trying to think logical about stuff, bro. Like, why, like, keep antagonizing each other? We can keep doing that, but to what purpose? Because eventually antagonizing gets to an annoyance. Then annoyance gets to anger. Mm-hmm. Then anger gets to hatred.
1: Dumb decisions, yeah.
0: Hatred and rage, right? And we know what comes with that, like that.
1: So
0: like,
1: are you just at a point where y'all are there and like, I'm over here and that's just
0: I
1: that?
0: I feel like... I mean, I can't speak for them, right? But, like, I feel like everything that could be said, like, for me, I mean, I could say more, but, like, why is this it's saying the same thing in a different way?
2: I got you. First of all, one thing I do want to thank you for, and a lot of people forget that, to my new best friend, Mr. Charlie Clips.
1: Shout out to Clips.
2: We were big fan of Clips before he came on. We want to thank you for bringing him to the city.
1: Yes,
2: man.
1: That was amazing to meet him. Like, he's definitely in my top three battle rappers.
2: Like that was like one of the people. Like I'm really into battle rap, and she's really into battle rap, more in the female version. But meeting Charlie Clips was a great. I want to say that. I want to thank you for coming down. I know you opened up a lot. I know you knew it was coming. You claimed to clear your chest about it. That was it. Mr. Bird calling in was a surprise. Everything was great. The music is great. We're doing that thing. 90.3 KBA Trauma's in the building, clearing up all the rumors. We'll be back. Let's go.

0: Is that you done tripped on this?
1: Yeah. Bag boys. All the time. Bird, what's happening?

owes me a promotion, Core DJs Worldwide, and Anchorage. You know we had to do the remix. I got Playboy. Josh, Cousin Ash, Young Black, and I got the homie, Jack Frost.

0: back in the day when y'all made you and Skylar Rock, rest in peace, Criminal Minded, what were you trying to do at that time making that album?
1: You know, this may sound arrogant, but it is the truth and it's honest. We knew exactly what we were doing.
2: So,

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This is hip-hop. 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

0: I'ma kick verses or a verse. 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Yo, I'm a bad bro, let's start the flow. I'ma kick rhymes till it's time for me to go. I can't curse cause Heavy D said so. 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You rock a CL Smooth, very down to earth. 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
1: Slim, flam, flim, lick my big black stuff. 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Visions in my head, one is dealing with hits. 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So I'll go out and get mad lifted. Don't have to shape up to show that I'm gifted. God bless

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1: There's so much music out there. 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I'm Raina Duris, and I've ventured far and wide into thick forests of records, and I've returned to guide you straight to the good stuff on the World Cafe. 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
3: Live from NPR News in Washington, I'm Windsor Johnston. Bahrain says it was targeted by Iranian drones, and the UK military says a tanker has reported being struck by an unidentified projectile in the Strait of Hormuz. Today's attacks come a day after U.S. forces struck targets in Iran in response to an Iranian drone strike on Thursday. Trump says Tehran's attacks on ships in the waterway crossed the line.
4: I don't like the fact that they took a shot yesterday. Actually, four. We knocked down three at a ship. Not an Allied ship, but a ship, a very expensive ship. And it was fine, but it took a little beating. They shouldn't be doing that.
3: U.S. Central Command says the strikes targeted Iranian missile and drone storage sites along with coastal radar installations. Search and rescue teams continue to dig through the rubble of collapsed buildings in Venezuela 3 days after a powerful earthquake struck the region, killing more than 900 people. Reporter Manuel Ruida says emergency teams from around the world have arrived to provide assistance.
5: Rescue teams from the United States, El Salvador, and Spain arrived in Venezuela Friday morning as crews race against the clock to pull survivors from collapsed buildings. Recovery efforts have been slow, with many residents complaining about the lack of equipment or specialized teams to get people out. In La Guaira, the city hit hardest by the quake, dozens of buildings are rubble, including public housing projects, and the military has now been sent to the coastal city to support rescue efforts and prevent looting. La Guaira's airport was damaged by the earthquakes, so aid teams are flying into airports about a 3-hour drive from this city. For NPR News, I'm Manuel Rueda in Bogota.
3: Police in China say a small aircraft crashed into the tallest building in Beijing on Friday. According to authorities, the pilot was killed and 13 others on the ground were injured. NPR's Jennifer Pack reports from Beijing.
6: A few blocks from the skyscraper, the damage is still visible.
7: I'm on the east side of the building, and even from this distance, I can see a big rectangle of windows are missing.
6: Videos showing debris falling from the tower after impact have been scrubbed from Chinese social media. Police barricades still surround the building. The small aircraft is believed to have flown in from the outskirts of Beijing. Two private flying clubs from that area tell NPR they've received official notice. All planes in the area are grounded until further notice. Beijing has some of the most heavily guarded airspace, yet the incident took place just 6 miles from President Xi Jinping's compound at Zhongnanhai. Jennifer Pak, NPR News, Beijing.
3: This is NPR. The worst of Europe's record-breaking heat wave is beginning to ease in parts of France and Britain, but dangerous temperatures are starting to spread east. Germany and Poland are expected to see temperatures top 100 degrees this weekend, while parts of Italy could reach 102. A key suspect in a major fraud investigation in Minnesota has been arrested in his native Somalia. Matt Sepik of Minnesota Public Radio reports federal authorities say the man fled the United States early in the investigation.
8: Abdikerm Idle is among 79 people charged in a conspiracy to steal hundreds of millions of dollars from federal child nutrition programs during COVID. 66 have been convicted since 2022. Ringleader Amy Bach, who ran the nonprofit Feeding Our Future, is serving a 42-year sentence. Former lead prosecutor Joe Thompson says Idle was Bach's right-hand man.
9: It was a pay-to-play system, and Idle was the one who was responsible for receiving those kickbacks and bringing them back to Amy Bach and feeding our future.
8: The U.S. does not have an extradition treaty with Somalia, but the FBI says it worked with Somali authorities to locate and arrest Eadley. For NPR News, I'm Matt Sepik in St. Paul.
3: The Texas State Board of Education is adding Bible stories as required reading. Critics argue the titles lack diversity and blur the separation of church and state. Starting in 2030, 5 million Texas public school students must read passages from the New Testament of the Book of Job. This is NPR News in Washington.
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Ain't your pasture now, nor your equipment. An auditory trick. They're a boot that begs to be licked. I am the tarmac, I'm the pilot, I'm the flight path. Can't get past.

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3: Live from NPR News in Washington, I'm Windsor Johnston. Bahrain's foreign ministry is strongly condemning what it calls an Iranian drone attack on the kingdom early today, saying it violated the country's sovereignty and undermined regional peace efforts. So far, there's been no response from Tehran. NPR's Carrie Khan reports today's attack comes a day after U.S. forces struck targets in Iran in response to an Iranian drone attack in the Strait of Hormuz on Thursday.
4: The U.S. military posted a video on social media showing what it says was one of multiple strikes on Iranian missile and drone sites. Officials say it was, quote, a powerful response to the Thursday drone attack on a Singapore-flagged vessel transiting a newly established route through the Strait of Hormuz along the coast of Oman. President Trump warned that Iran, quote, shouldn't be doing that, and Vice President Vance said if Iran had disagreements over implementing the preliminary peace plan, they can, quote, pick up the phone and added violence will be met with violence. Carrie Khan, NPR News, Tel Aviv.
3: Rescue crews in Venezuela say the window to find survivors is rapidly closing 3 days after a powerful earthquake struck the country. Authorities say more than 900 people have died, and the death toll is expected to rise as crews continue searching collapsed buildings. Relief efforts are also ramping up in cities across the country. Andrea Brito tells ABC News in Miami that several of her relatives remain trapped beneath the rubble in Venezuela.
5: We are still hoping that they're still in the building of them collapsed completely.
3: A growing U.S. response is underway. The State Department says it's activating a third search and rescue team to join the effort. Former Transportation Secretary Pete Buttigieg says he and his children were investigated by Child Protective Services this week after an anonymous report claimed his kids were at risk. NPR's Elena Moore reports that the report was later determined to be false.
6: In a post online, Buttigieg said he was notified about the allegation when a police officer and Child Protective Services worker came to his home. He shared that his children had to participate in forensic interviews where no family could be present, and that he couldn't be alone with his kids until after the interviews were done. Buttigieg is a rising star within the Democratic Party. He ran for president in 2020 and became the first openly gay person to stage a competitive bid for a major party nomination. Law enforcement has not provided information on a potential motive for the false report. But in a statement, Buttigieg acknowledged that the incident had taken place shortly after Father's Day and during Pride Month. Elena Moore, NPR News.
3: This is NPR News in Washington. Hot, dry, and windy weather is making it difficult for crews battling wildfires in the West this weekend. The Cottonwood Fire in southern Utah is now the largest blaze currently burning in the country. Mark LeDuc watched through his Ring camera as the fire approached his cabin.
7: I've never seen anything like that. I didn't know fire could do that. And literally within 2 minutes, it appeared in my camera, and then it was completely around the cabin.
3: Utah has declared a state of emergency and has restricted fireworks ahead of July 4th. Red flag warnings are in effect in many western states as officials urge people to avoid anything that could spark a fire. Cape Verde has advanced to the next round of the Men's World Cup. It's one of the smallest nations to play in the tournament and the smallest ever to reach the knockout stage of a Men's World Cup. Jasmine Guards reports.
8: This is Cape Verde's first World Cup ever, and they have surprised fans at every turn. They stunned recently when they blocked Spain, considered one of the best teams in the World Cup, from making a single goal. Key to their defensive power is 40-year-old goalkeeper Josimar José Evora Díaz, known as Vozinha, one of the breakout stars of this year's tournament. On Friday night, they drew 0-0 with Saudi Arabia, placing them second in their group and allowing them to advance on to the next round, the round of 32. Their following game will be against defending champions Argentina in Miami on July 3rd. Jasmine Garst, NPR News, Houston.
3: This is NPR.
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0: Live from NPR News in Washington, I'm Windsor Johnston. The IDF says Israel carried out a strike in Lebanon one day after Secretary of State Marco Rubio oversaw the signing of a framework agreement between the two sides. The deal sets out a path to restore Lebanese sovereignty and dismantle the Iran-backed militant group Hezbollah. NPR's Jawad Rascala reports Hezbollah has rejected the terms.
1: Lebanese Prime Minister Nawaf Salam said the framework is aimed to secure Israel's withdrawal from all Lebanese territory. But Israeli Prime Minister Benjamin Netanyahu said the agreement allows Israel to keep its security zone in southern Lebanon until Hezbollah is disarmed, while handing two small pilot zones to the Lebanese army. Hezbollah MP Hassan Fadlallah said the agreement legitimizes Israel's occupation and gives it what it failed to achieve on the battlefield. He warned that any attempt to disarm the group by force would fail, and said Iran would not sign a final deal with the United States before Israel withdraws completely. Jawad Rizqallah, NPR News, Beirut.
0: Search and rescue teams in Venezuela are digging through the rubble of collapsed homes and buildings after powerful earthquakes killed more than 900 people this week. Dori Buscarin reports the disaster is further straining the country's healthcare system.
2: Some 50 buildings collapsed in the seaside state of La Guardia, says aid worker Cesar Jimenez from Project Hope. Hotels, apartment complexes, buildings with 15 to 20 floors. He says some health centers suffered serious structural damage, putting them at risk of collapse. He says the health centers he's supporting are asking for basic items, syringes, bandages, iodine to clean wounds, oral rehydration salts for dehydration, and nebulizers for people who have breathing problems after being exposed to the dust and debris. It's a chaotic situation, Jimenez says, but no country can fully prepare for a disaster like this. For NPR News, I'm Dori Buscarin.
0: New federal data show 5 million people have dropped their healthcare.gov coverage compared to last year. NPR's Selena Simmons-Duffin reports that's after President Trump and Republicans in Congress let premium costs double on average this year.
3: Last year, 24 million people picked an Obamacare plan, a record high. Now, the number of people enrolled has nosedived to 19 million. According to data from the Department of Health and Human Services, 4 million people dropped their ACA plan since January. That's on top of more than a million people who didn't even pick a plan. Health policy experts predicted people would drop their plans this year because premiums cost much more than they did last year. The Trump administration quietly posted the enrollment drop on a web page Friday evening. Selena Simmons-Duffin, NPR News, Washington.
0: This is NPR. America's 250th birthday is a busy year for people who portray George Washington. NPR's Jennifer Ludden met up with one who sees lessons for today's divided times.
4: At this revolutionary reenactment in New Jersey, John Koopman III cuts an unmistakable figure on horseback in a tailor-made replica of General Washington's military uniform. He admires Washington's call for unity and his opposition to political parties, especially now when they seem to put their own interests before the country's.
5: So that's exactly what Washington predicted would happen.
4: Spectator Lee Ann Folk finds comfort looking back on hard times before.
6: So it helps to calm the soul to know that we've been there and we'll get through this.
4: There are more revolutionary anniversaries to come, but at some point, Koopman may start portraying Washington as president. He has a costume for that, too. Jennifer Ludden, NPR News, in Millstone Township, New Jersey.
0: One of America's most iconic beers is getting a proper send-off. Fans of Schlitz are gathering in Wisconsin today for a retirement party and one last opportunity to buy the beer. Kirby Nelson is with the Wisconsin Brewing Company. He says the event is drawing generations of Schlitz loyalists.
7: We've had folks who worked at Schlitz, who delivered Schlitz, who represented Schlitz in sales, who drank Schlitz all their lives. They all had a Schlitz story.
0: The retirement party is being held at the Old World Wisconsin Museum with one final sale of Schlitz planned for the 4th of July weekend. This is NPR.
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Legend has it that Mohawk singer Logan Stotts wrote his first songs on a guitar that he found in a dumpster. And he's even gone on the record to say multiple times that music is the medicine that found him, not the other way around. I'm glad that it happened, no matter how you look at it. And I'm loving his newest single, Rain, Water, and Whiskey, a great track to get us into this hour on the mainstream. Of course, I'm Brett Mabee, and as I do 7 days a week, 3 hours a day, I'm coming to you from the Seneca Nation's Allegheny Territory. If you're joining me for the first time, I'm pretty confident that you're going to find something that you like here that'll keep you coming back for more. One of the greatest compliments that I could ever receive is that the mainstream reminds people, particularly older listeners who know better anyway, that the mainstream reminds them of a better day in radio when things were a little bit more fresh and exciting. And let's face it, we could all use a little excitement these days. So we'll be hearing from the likes of Candace Hoyes, a new one to get into the library from Anishinaabe singer Daniel Monkman, who records his Zoon. In addition to Beth Bambara in this block, but not before this quirky song that I'm absolutely in love with right now. Released May 22nd, The Death of Cool is the latest album from Daphne Parker Powell, and I think you're going to enjoy the title track, which I submit to you for consideration and approval in the rotation this hour on the mainstream.

Tori Moore and Benjamin Gibbard's Hollywood on the mainstream. We also heard Beth Bombara's Walking in the Dark single, and it was Daphne Parker Powell's The Death of Cool. That's right. Miles Davis told us decades ago about the birth of cool, and it's going to take somebody equally cool like Daphne to tell us about its demise. If you're just now joining, I'm Brett Mabee, and I'm excited that you can spend, even if it's just a couple minutes with me, as we listen to music together. So whether you're tuned in from your home, your office, or your car, or any other sundry means, stick around, as the mainstream is just getting going. It's hard to believe we're already at the 3-year anniversary of the show, and I just want to take this quick opportunity to thank you for your support. Whether you're just now finding this great musical assortment or if you've been a listener since day one, it means the world to me, and cheers to another couple 3-year patches or decades or cheers. Before the hour is up, we'll be hearing from the Anamaros, also one from Julie Byrne in this block. Before going any further, let me introduce this next one. It's from the award-winning soprano, producer, songwriter, filmmaker, and archivist, Candace Hoyes. She's noted in Carnegie Hall's timeline of African-American music for scholarship that merges creativity with critical analysis. It's the title track of her Pink Clouds project that is whisking us away on the mainstream. Do you know?

perfect woman. She treats you right, keeps you satisfied. It's automatic.

0: 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I'm Sean Spruce, host of Native America Calling, heard live each weekday here on KNBA. 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

Peach Springs, Arizona. And as always, it's good to have you here, and I'm thankful for your time. You have a lot of options out there, and the fact that you keep dialing it into the mainstream means one of a couple things. There's nothing else that you can tune into right now, but, you know, with your smartphones and stuff like that, I find that hard to believe. There's always something to listen to, but I'm glad that you keep coming back for more regardless. Before this block is up is some Tom Grennan, a great reminder that love just don't cost a thing. I still want to introduce a new tune from Daniel Monkman and Zune into the rotation. And while we're talking about Z projects, it's Zainab with Jadu. Turn it up with the New York-raised singer-songwriter who always blends between her Pakistani cultural roots and the New York City club culture. I'll be back on the mainstream.

Grennan from his What Ifs and Maybes Apple Music Edition with Love Don't Cost a Thing. Earlier in the set was Mamba Mambo from the Animeros, a single we introduced earlier in the spring of 2026. Also from Stoics, You're So Special EP, it was a mantra that we heard, and it was also Zainab's Jadu that we heard kicking off the set. Join me again. Hopefully sooner than later, you bring your ears and your friends, and I'll bring the great music, and I'll keep the talking to a minimum. As always, check your listings. I broadcast 7 days a week, 3 hours a day, so you know there are a lot of opportunities to join me for some fun listening. 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Now, while that's the preferred method for many an artist, there is always the option to mail things directly. I don't want to bore you with those details. Just head on over to the website for all of that information and so much more. In the remainder of our time is one from Ella Mantra, the project of the talented Seneca Wolf Clan singer-songwriter Justin Woodmansey. Right now, and in the same vein of Great Moccasin Gaze, is one from Zune's third studio album. Be on the lookout for the June 19th release, Happy Thought School. And the track that I leave you with now is I Was Younger, for your consideration and approval on your new favorite show. Sing along and have a good day on the mainstream.

0: 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I'm Yupik Inupiaq, and I'm from the Bethel area. 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

Although the indigenous rock band First Floor Highway are based out of Albuquerque, New Mexico, they're fronted by Grand Portage, Minnesota Chippewa member Jordan O. James. And you can see some of the commonalities in the humor all across Indian country and Turtle Island as they often weave in stories about powwow 49s with some trademark humor and good old-fashioned storytelling. That's their title track of the Under the Sun album on the mainstream. I'm Brett Mabee, and right now, Nyawiskano, I'm thankful you're well. And if you're here for the first time, I'm grateful that you can experience this humble attempt at a reimagining of a mainstream music scene. We'll be hearing from Mohawk singer Julian Taylor. Also later on, Allie Venable, one from Uncle Ben's Remedy, a band from my neck of the woods, and we'll be getting in a new one from the artist formerly known as DJ Shub. Our first new tune of the hour comes from Nora Kelly Band's sophomore release, So Wrong for So Long. Released on Mint Records May 22nd, enjoy this alt-country indie rock Irish goodbye. I'll be back with you before you know it. In the meantime, enjoy your listening on the mainstream.

English Rockers Witch Post with Changeling today on your new favorite show. We also heard Nervous Verbs, Secret Bad Thoughts from the Pony Coughing album, and earlier still yet was Nora Kelly Band's Irish Goodbye, a song that we introduced into the rotation and found on their second album, So Wrong for So Long. If you're enjoying this music, I always want to hear from you. You're welcome to reach out to me at 1-888-362-9970. The phone number for all things Turtle Island Tunes, Full Moon Radio, the parent company of the mainstream, the Full Moon Radio, and a whole lot of other audio projects and beyond. 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One from the Fearless Flyers, helping us to wind down this first 30 minutes. Looking ahead, Tedeschi Trucks Band with the late great Leon Russell and the equally late great Dave Mason. More immediately is this duet, the first ever from Paul McCartney and Ringo Starr. And it still sounds odd to say that in the same sentence, considering they've been recording together for well over 60 years now. From the Boys of Dungeon Lane, Paul McCartney's newest album, Turn It Up with Home to Us, a nice nostalgic trip down memory lane on the main street.

0: 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I'm Sean Spruce, host of Native America Calling, heard live each weekday here on KNBA. 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
1: 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You know me, and you know that I love the magic of radio, and I'm grateful that we can spend some of this time together. In the meantime, though, we're going to get back into this set with Allie Venable and this one from the Tedeschi Trucks Band. It's their take on the late, great Dave Mason's Feeling All Right. Earlier in my radio career, I had the great good fortune of talking to him while he was out on Maui. I got to share some family stories about specifically my dad seeing him during the Split Coconut Tour all the way back in the mid-70s. He saw him at St. Bonaventure University, and Dave thought it was cool that that particular album was our favorite because it's not typically one that stands out to fans, but I'll always be a fan of Split Coconut. Right now, it's their take on Feeling All Right with the Tedeschi Trucks Band and Leon Russell, a classic in the rotation for us to enjoy on the mainstream.

Michael Benz Remedy and Never Get Caught from their Saturday Night Swindle EP here on the Mainstream. We also heard Diette and the Love Soldiers' When You Were King. And earlier yet, we heard Ali Venable's Stopper Back Papa from the Money and Power release. And it was Tedeschi Trucks Band, Leon Russell, Dave Mason, and Anders Osborne from a classic Live at Lock in 2015 recording that finally saw the light of day last summer. That was their take on the early Traffic classic, Feeling All Right. I'm not feeling so good myself, so I gotta step out of the studio. But in all seriousness, I can't thank you enough for joining me on your favorite local airwaves. Let's do it again sooner than later, and again, check your listings for the next time you can dial in on the AM/FM frequencies. And if you want to check out this and a whole lot more, reach out to Nola Daves Moses, the distribution director at Native Voice One. Drop her a line at nola@nv1.org. Wolf Castle before too long. Also some Stella Standing Bear, but not before introducing the latest from the artist formerly known as DJ Shub. As I've mentioned before, this iconic Mohawk electronic artist recently dropped the DJ part of his moniker. He's out with his newest album, Heritage Part 2. It dropped May 8th, and featuring the equally amazing Sebastian Gaskin. It's their collaboration with I Know on the Mainstream. For your consideration and approval, pass out a known, dodge eats, and have some fun today.

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1: Throughout her years, Grace Potter has sang with Rolling Stones, and Led Zeppelin's Robert Plant has earned praise from Bob Dylan and Bonnie Raitt, collaborated with Kenny Chesney on You and Tequila and Wild Child, and you might also recall that her version of Steeler's Wheels, Stuck in the Middle with You, became the theme song for Grace and Frankie. That's her latest, Love Me Not, from Trespasser, The Sour on the Mainstream. A fantastic way to kick off our time together, and allow me this quick moment to welcome you and invite you to stick around for our entire time. I'm Brett Mabey, and as I do 7 days a week, 3 hours a day, I'm broadcasting from the beautiful Ohio, the Allegheny Territory of the Seneca Nation, with the river that boasts the same name. And yes, Ohio is the original word, or the basis of the American word and state, Ohio. Just a random fact, should you ever find yourself on Jeopardy. If you're tuning in for the first time this hour, stick around. You're going to walk away with relationships to new tunes that'll keep you coming back for more. One from Cree singer Donita Large, her take on an Iron Maiden classic. Stick around for more information on that. In this first set is Curtis Clear Sky and the Constellations, one from Santana and Daryl DMC McDaniels, but not before this dance pop single from Chaka Khan, released in May 2026. This marks her return to new music after 7 years. She also continues her creative partnership with Sia, who provides backing vocals. And in the last number of years, she was inducted into the Rock and Roll Hall of Fame in 2023, and this year was awarded a Lifetime Achievement Award at the Grammys. Turn it up with her single Shockzilla, and let me know what you think about it. I'll be back with details as to how to stay in touch in just a few on the Mainstream.

Curtis Clear Sky and the Constellations winding down a soul-powered track. In fact, the aptly titled latest single from that fun collective. We also heard Santana and Daryl DMC McDaniels with Let the Guitar Play. And speaking of legends, we also officially introduced the first new music from Chaka Khan in 7 years. That's her latest single, Shockzilla, that we got into the rotation for the first time this hour. And as I was mentioning in the opener, I always invite you to stay in touch with me for a number of different reasons, including letting me know about song recommendations or just how much you're enjoying the music. And should you find that you need to know a song's title, chances are I can help you out with that. And you're also invited to email me with your own originally recorded music for consideration in the rotation. Email me those tracks to brett@mainstreamradio.net or send them directly to Brett Mabee, Turtle Island Tunes, Full Moon Radio, P.O. Box 252, Salamanca, New York, 14779. Tofu Smell before this block is up. We'll also end things with the acclaimed Danette trumpeter, Delbert Anderson. Later on, Car 287, one from Youth, and a whole lot more. And as I was mentioning, a new song that's actually a cover of an Iron Maiden classic brought to us from a talented up-and-coming Cree singer. This is the first song that I have from Danita Large in the rotation. So again, more details before too long. We're going to wind down this set with one from Chinese American Bear, the husband and wife duo, who actually released their debut album on a Chinese label. It came out on Modern Sky, which is, for those who may not know, one of China's biggest indie labels. They toured China with City Flanker. That was a 14-city tour back in 2024. Their music appears in television and video games. And right now, you're invited to turn up the radio from Dim Sum and Then Some on the

by, stack it up brick by brick. My lift off, back it up zip by zip in a ziplock. Living off grid while hidden in a print shop. Universe watching the world from a wristwatch. Planetary space, earth spinning on a TikTok. Picking up some work cause it's dirt cheap. Bars in my words speak. Pin game sharper than a bird speak. Going really far in my car, I'm on a derby. Conscious if the road's rocky, you're curvy. Brought up in the curvy, holler if you heard me. Got it when it's early, caught up in a hurry. Follow on my journey, all my relations. Songs for the nations, on and off reservations. Rock with the cadence, honor the sacred. Download the album, put it on your playlist. Acoustic music, back to the basics. No set date, this'll last through the ages.

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that goes far beyond contemporary genres that one typically associates with AM/FM radio. I'm talking about round dance, powwow style, even some of the peyote songs of the Native American church, and a whole lot more that's waiting for you to check out on live365.com. Just type in Full Moon and the Full Moon Radio will be right there for you to enjoy. Before the hour's up, the latest from Donita Large. In fact, this is the first song that I'll be introducing from this up-and-coming Cree singer-songwriter. More immediately is the London-based Youth, one from Car 287, and this one from Lucinda Williams. Now, I didn't know this until very recently. She's the daughter of poet Miller Williams, and which also means she grew up around literary giants like Allen Ginsberg, James Dickey, and a whole lot more. She started writing songs at the age of 12 and was influenced heavily early on after hearing Highway 61 Revisited as a kid, which she said changed her life. From Lucinda Williams and featuring Mavis Staples, enjoy So Much Trouble in the World from the World's Gone Wrong album on the mainstream.

Roof's Mesa Mesa, today on the Mainstream. Before that was Car 287's Ideas of a Good Life, and it was Lucinda Williams and Mavis Staples with So Much Trouble in the World from Williams' latest album, World's Gone Wrong. On that note, this is sadly the time where I have to step out of the studio at least for a little bit. I do broadcast 7 days a week, 3 hours a day, so there's a good chance you can join me sooner than later. But if you're just not getting enough right now, very kindly have your station reach out to Nola Daves Moses or Bob Peterson, the distribution director or network director at Native Voice One. Drop them a line and say, we need more Mainstream here. You can send Nola an email at nola@nv1.org. One from the Osceola Brothers before this hour is up. But right now, we're going to rock things out with this powerful Cree singer-songwriter who's based out of Edmonton, Alberta. Known for a voice that industry pros describe as, quote, one in a million, you're invited to enjoy her take on Iron Maiden's Run to the Hills, found on Donita's The Ancestors release. A great song that I leave you with for your consideration and approval on the Mainstream.

0: Angang, Tingukalina, Tanagami, Ilan. 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

0: Welcome. Hello. Aloha, Pula Vinaka, Talo Falava, and Malolele to all of our listeners today. It's been a while. We want to thank God for this opportunity that we got today. We also want to say good morning to our reverends, pastors, and their wives that always pray for our safety out there every day. I want to say good morning to our first time on the radio listening in, tuning in. If you are your first timer today, welcome and welcome to Pacifica Voice of Alaska, KNBA 90.3 FM. We want to thank you to our community, families, and friends. 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We are live from Anchorage, Alaska, and we want to thank KNBA 90.3 FM Indigenous Music, Native-owned and operated radio station, for this opportunity to share with our community at large our Pacific Island Indigenous music and news in our native language. 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
0: We want to say, hey, welcome back. It's been a while. We haven't been back for 3 weekends now. We've been traveling, doing community services around in Anchorage, outside of Alaska, of Anchorage in Alaska as well. So we are happy to be back today. And let's go sail back to our island and see what's out there for us today in the morning. Don't go away. We will be back, and we got 2 hours of music for you today.

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1: Well, welcome back to Pasifika Voice of Alaska. 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Acknowledge of our land, we want to acknowledge this land of Dene Athabaskan and its people that came before us, thanking Indigenous people for their sustainable care and a way of life in a place, the land that we now live and work on. We respect and honor and remember the lives of the Indigenous people, the past, present, and future, for allowing us to live in this land. Mato te fia whai loa atu le nei lau ele, ma ona tangata o e na mua mua mai ai mato. 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A o se lau ele o lo tato nuno fo, ai mga lulue ai. Well, kudos to our music director, Mrs. Etavisa McDonald, for those lovely songs that she took us back to the island of the Pacific this morning. So far, we want to thank our co-hosts, our tongue and voice sister, Nancy. Today in the morning, there's two ladies, and our sister Carol is not here today. Our sister Tamalivis is also not here today. So we want to thank all these ladies for their volunteer time. Almost every Saturday, unless we travel, when we don't have a live program every Saturday. Remember, our program is from 9 o'clock Alaska time to 11 o'clock in the morning Alaska time. And we want to welcome all of our Pacific Island brothers and sisters. And thank you tuning in to KNBA 90.3 Pacifica Voice of Alaska. We want to welcome our brother and sisters in Correctional Complex Center. In jail, wherever you at in Alaska, we want to welcome you today. Also, brothers and sisters are listening from outside of Alaska, in California, Hawaii, Seattle, wherever you're tuning into from on Facebook. Whaftai whalongolongo mai, good morning to you. Whatalo whatu ile anganga mawalalo, whaftai atu ile o maile nei tai au. We also wanted to welcome our brothers and sisters in treatment facilities, hospital, living assistant, senior centers, our military brothers and sisters, you on media, Facebook, radio, those whom are lost on the road, and from families and loved ones. 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Special condolences to our Polynesian families or anyone that is going through tough times right now of losing a loved one or through this week. Time like this, no one have an answer for what and why someone that we love is taken away from us. But we pray for the love and comfort through the families and for all that are going through this weekend or this week as well.
0: O ku oa toi pia tai talot maa whanake mo tau kona mo kei kau mai ke tau pokala maa pa moi whakaafi ke mo nofo mai ke tau fi awe mo ke mo tau tau ngai whaasi mo tau ngai pokala maa koe ni ke tau vai 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
1: Well, what's our weather today, Magdo?
0: Oh my gosh, the weather. It's going
1: to
0: be.
1: It seems what like, happened to the sun?
0: I know, it's gone. But you know what? The good news is it's going to come out. Isn't but it? You know, it's going to come out when we're ready to go to bed, Lucy. That's not fair, huh?
1: You know, it's like, it was nice, not yesterday, but you know, I don't want to complain because it's still warm, you know. But I think we need the little bit rain as we got. We're looking outside here in the back of those mountains is covered with clouds.
0: Yeah.
1: The rain is dropping a little bit, but I think the grass and the trees, they need
0: it's
1: that
0: beautiful.
1: Water.
0: It's beautiful. It's beautiful. Yeah. Look at the trees.
1: We can't complain. You know, we just can't complain. Especially, it's not a white stuff.
0: In Alaska, at least we don't see the snow.
1: We don't see the white stuff, mm-hmm. You know? So it's 19 hours plus 22 minutes of daylight.
0: That's a lot
1: today.
0: Of daylight.
1: And when you think about it, you know, you go to sleep in a daylight and come back and it's still daylight. And so what do you do about that? I don't know. You know, sometimes the kids can't go to sleep and it drives the adults crazy because they'll be like, oh, running around. They want to go outside. But anyways, I hope you are up and about. I hope you have a breakfast.
0: It's a beautiful day for
1: Kokosamo. Dopai. Oh! By the way, goodbye.
0: We'll never have our dopai. Maybe one day. One day we're gonna make our dopai. One day we're gonna make it happen. Cause you know, Lisa been telling me and Lucy she's gonna make the coco rice, make the dopai. But the more Lisa lie to us, man, she's been lying to us.
1: Do you know last year? Our Pacific Island or Samoan breakfast in the morning. I remember when I was little, you know, leftover, you know. But you know, the elders, they eat those stuff. Oh, my goodness. And they live 100. And
0: I love eating leftovers.
1: I love eating leftovers.
0: Maybe that's the Polynesian in us.
1: Pancake. So maybe we'll have some pancake some morning. Well, anyways, good morning, everyone. I hope you have your breakfast today. If you don't, it's only,
0: it's still early.
1: 9:30 Alaska time. Mm-hmm. So you still have time to fix your breakfast and stay on to KNBA 90.3 FM Pacifica Voice of Alaska. Don't go away. Listening, tuning in to some nice soft music. Let's go sail back to the Pacific Ocean and see what's there.

0: Whoa, whoa, whoa, whoa. Welcome. Welcome back to Pacifica Voice of Alaska. How about that? Taking us to the Kiripati this morning. Thank you to our contracto, our new Sika. Thank you, Etevise, for taking us back to the island of the Pacific. And thank you all for tuning in to KNBA 90.3 FM, Pacifica Voice of Alaska. Fafitai falonglong mailene tae o manuia. Ile si fofonga o tangata Pacifica I Alaska nei. And when we left, we were talking about our weather, yeah? A little bit cloudy today, a little bit raining today. But it's still warm, so don't stay in the house. Get out there. Have some fun today. Enjoy the weather before that white stuff come back. We don't want to talk about it. But anyways, you know, 3 weeks ago we did talk about something important in our community, and that is mental disability. We were just talking about that 3 weeks ago before we went on our tour in Alaska. But, you know, a little bit about that, as I was thinking about it, you know, our culture, you know, I was reading about something, thinking about those, what they call ma'ia'iku or whatever you call it. Those are something that we also could think about, because sometimes, you know, in the Eastern world, as we think about, they don't believe in that. Sometimes they said they have some thought of it's a mental dissolution or something like that. But I was just reading through it. I think in our culture, we do have a lot of those happen, not just in Samoa, also in Tongan. Mm-hmm. I believe that that happened. But the mental disability that I wanted to talk about, as we talked about 3 weeks ago, is, and we work with our kids, you know, we see a lot of our kids growing up in this world, in this environment, in this community. And we see a lot of our parents, too, confused about, and our kids confused about how to go about, how to get resources, how to get help to help with our kids and something happened in such, you know, in disability. So for me, when I was growing up back home, I always see kids, if they don't have a physical disability, to me, they're not disabled. But not knowing that there's more options, there are more ways of you can define what disability is. So that is, one is mental. But when I think about it, I always thought to myself that the kid is either they don't want to do the work, they're lazy, or they're just being that way, you know, mm-hmm. but not knowing that it is from the mind, you know. So the mental disability comes in all ages. It doesn't wait for you to get older to get it. You know, and as you get older, it gets worse, you know, where dementia comes in, where all those medical issue comes in when you get older. But when you're young and you're going through, you know, you're young, you're a kid, and listening and seeing and trying to take care of your kids, you wonder, why is one kid is always like that, doing, you know, acting weird? And so I feel that when you see that in your kids, you wanted to take the kids to the doctor and see what happened. You know, why mm-hmm. why is a kid like that, and not making a decision on yourself thinking that the mm-hmm. kid is lazy or the kid doesn't want to do any work. Mm-hmm. But there's actually something. What do you think about that, Nancy?
1: First of all, Lucy, I think nowadays we can all say that healthy is the new wealthy, you know? Mm-hmm. And not only for us adults, but especially for our kids, like you were mentioned before. If one kid is have this different and weird, you know, attitude or something coming from him, we just ignore it, especially back in the islands, Lucy. Because mm-hmm. where we grew up, like we always mentioned in our program before, we grew up in an environment that our parents is raise us in a tough love.
0: Tough love, you know? Yeah. It's tough love is love, but, yes. you know, we didn't never know.
1: But here in America, it's different, Lucy. But, you know, like you said, I feel sorry for kids. And nowadays, that I love it that when we come here to America and we can discover different types of mental, mm-hmm. you know, like you mentioned before, just because the little kid is doesn't have any physical disabled doesn't mean that he have a problem, you know. But now we know that even our brain, Lucy, can be disabled, mm-hmm. like you mentioned before. That's our mental. But for us parents, I think the best thing in our life is that we ever pray for if we have kids for healthy kids, you know. Yeah. But if we are so blessed if we have kids and they're so healthy, you know. But nowadays, I don't know. Like you said, Lucy, we come from different. We come from different environments, and how we raise our kids is different. And some kids, they born like that. Do you think so, Lucy?
2: Yeah.
1: Or and some kids are affected as the time go with the environment that they grow up in. I don't know, but we have different thing about that.
2: It's really a different environment that we're here now. You know, mm-hmm. from when we grew up in the island, is surrounding by families and mm-hmm. surrounding by ocean. You know, everything is. It's there. It's not provided to us. We mm-hmm. have to do it. We have to work hard, labor work, you know. And when we, you know, when you said about tough love, yeah, I grew up in a family too. That was a tough love, you know. Mm-hmm. I've never seen my mom and dad said, "Hi, I love you," or "Give me a hug," or mm-hmm. "Show me affection." You know, I don't never seen that. But I know deep in my heart that they do love me.
1: Mm-hmm.
2: And I don't know, you know, when I move up to the United States, I see parents, they give their kids hugs, and especially the palangi, you know, the mm-hmm. and I was like, you know, that is so sweet, you know. To the kid, it's like they need that. Mm-hmm. They really need that from the parents. They really need the touch, the affection from the parents to show them that they love them, they're loved. You know, and I did some research about our mental disability in our island. You know, in 2013, the World Health Organization report on several Pacific Islands contribute indicated more than 90% of people that were diagnosed for mental disorders have received no care or treatment in the previous years. So survey in Tonga showed 96% of participants have never visited a mental health professional. So, and I think, you know, growing up in the island, we all believe that we each family have their own kind of like what they have for or, you know, their own medicine, you know, mm-hmm. to try to fix something, you know. And sometimes it is work, because I grew up in a family that they have a fofo, you know, like they have a certain medical, what you call those, that they collected leaves of trees and make their medicine. And and so I grew up in that. I grew up in that family, and I mm-hmm. believe every family have such a special, you know, medical treatment for something. You know, and sometimes mental disability is not one of those. It's, to me, is not one of those. It has to do with within your mind, you know, you have to go take the kid to the doctor, or you have to go yourself to check out and see what's going on, you know. So I feel that it is a way that we should look at. If we move here, if we're here in this different environment, such as in Alaska or outside of the island, you know, it's the mental disability, if it's not fixed and mixed with other things such as drugs, you know, alcohol, mm-hmm. and it makes it more difficult. You know, it makes it more difficult if we don't search, if we don't go and find resources. So for drugs combined with mental disability, it makes it more worse to figure out what is wrong with someone or youth or children born with mental disability. And where do parents don't have the knowledge to figure out what to do and where to go to get help? But, you know, in Alaska, we have a lot of programs that can help, like HOPE, Child and Family Support Programs, Alaska Help for Disabled People, Alaska Department of Labor and Workforce Development, DVR. They provided employment service, Access Alaska, Inc., the Arc of Encourage, Reach, Inc., and more. you know, for this information, you can get that. You can go online if you are dealing with this in your own family. You can go online at disabilityresources.org, and that is www.disabilityresources.org. And you can get more information on mental disability. It has more resources in there that it can help you go through this if you are going through this with your kids or someone that you love in your family. As our elders get older, you know, they have this disability. Have you heard the news? I saw an elder that was lost, you know, from a living assistant home and was found, you know, and believe that she is a Pacific Islander.
1: I hate to say it, Lucy, but, you know, it's common nowadays, don't you think? Like, it's happened a lot, like, to a lot of old elders and our kids, you know, just they forgot and lost their mind and they end up in the streets or something, lost their way back home.
2: Yeah, and that's why I'm saying if you have or you see somebody that you love, that you feel that there's something that is not right, you know, try to get those helps on that disabilityresources.org, you know, and you can take that and help that individual so they won't fall on a street or get lost or something else could happen to them. So anyways, that is something that we need to really look at because if it's not fixed, you know, there's more problem that come with that. So how about we go back to our music and we'll come back and we talk some more.

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1: Well, welcome back to Pacifica, Voice of Alaska. Thank you for stay tuned in to KNBA 90.3 FM. Faftai whalongolongo mai I lunga o le leteo. I le si ufofonga o tangata Pacifica I Alaska nei. We want to thank you that are on our Facebook today from the morning for another hour, almost about 45 more minutes to our 2 hours of our show. We want to thank you for stay tuned in and coming on this Saturday. Yes, we missed you guys for 3 weekends ago, and we were in Hilly, Alaska last Saturday. We want to talk a little bit about our trip to Hilly. What a beautiful little town, you know, and that was my first time in Hilly. The weather was great. Travel there was not bad at all, except for a couple of stops for instructors, but there was some work doing in the road, so it kind of pushed us back a little bit an hour late. But we made it there safe and Hilly, very nice small community. We went there for the Cup of Aloha that came and visited. As you all know, Cup of Aloha came up in October of 2025 in Anchorage. And this time they came straight to Hilly, and that's where we went there to welcome our brothers from Hawaii, our brother Joshua Kahula of Nufset, and our brother Sione Liki from our Tongan community. And they were so happy to see us, and it was a great concert. Thank you all, 49 Brewers, for accepting us, Polynesian Association of Alaska. It was a great event. We had so much fun, and it was so nice to meet up with people and collaborate with a lot of you up there in Hilly. Thank you for the hospitality. And it was safe to get back home. We visited Fairbanks a little bit for a couple of days. And then we traveled back to Anchorage. And we made it home safe. We thank God for being with us on the way there and on the way back. And we always thank you for prayers, always for Polynesian Association of Alaska, to continue the work that they are doing in the community, in the state of Alaska. We always need volunteer for our events that we go through the year. So if you know and if you have time to volunteer, give back to the community, maybe an hour, 2 or 3 hours. We always love to accept the volunteers. You go to poweralaska.com and put your name in for volunteer. Fill out the form. If not, give us a call at 907-250-4142. As we talk about volunteers, we are looking for, I think, 2 more volunteers for the pancake breakfast. Hey, it's July 4th coming up next weekend. And July 4th, we, Polynesian Association of Alaska, always host a pancake breakfast for our veterans and our active militaries. But it's also open to our public that want to have breakfast in the morning of the parade at downtown Anchorage. If you don't know, if you haven't been down at the Park Strip, Delaney Park Strip, in the middle of Anchorage downtown, come down on July 4th. And the breakfast, it starts at 7 in the morning till 11 o'clock in the morning. And that's when the parade starts at 11 o'clock. Also a reminder, all of our Pacific Island communities or groups that are and want to participate in our parade of the group of Pacific Islands for this Independence Day for this year, let us know by Tuesday before 4 o'clock in the afternoon. We need you to send us your information, your vehicle that is going to be included in the parade. And your insurance information, please to remember to submit those to powaalaska@gmail.com, powaalaska@gmail.com. And during July 4th, when we do the parade, the breakfast burrito, I mean the breakfast, pancake breakfast. I can't even talk. Pancake breakfast for our veterans. Just to remind you that at 8 o'clock in the morning, we will have the mayor of Anchorage and hopefully the chief police will be there flipping the pancakes at around 8 o'clock in the morning. So if you are going to be there and have breakfast with us that morning on Saturday morning, come down. It starts at 7 o'clock in the morning, but the mayor and the chief will be there to flip the pancakes at 8 o'clock in the morning. Hope to see you there, and we will be right at the corner of 9 and G. 9th and G. If you can't find the pancake breakfast tent, we'll be at the corner of 9th Avenue and G Street. So hope to see you there. So let me see what else we have here as we're getting ready for our July 4th Independence Days. Also remember, you know, those are the times that a lot of things could happen. Be careful. Don't drink and drive. If you are drinking, stay home. If you are driving, don't drink while you're driving, correct?
0: Mm-hmm. Don't forget that. That's the golden rule. Yeah, no drink and drive.
1: No drink and drive. Do not drink and drive. You stay home or have a designated driver drive you to the house and do not get behind that wheel when you have some alcohol. So anyways, we have a lot of events coming up at the end of this year as we're getting ready for July 4th. We also are getting ready for our Miss Alaska Pacific Island pageant, and that is coming up on October 17, 2026. Application open for young Pacific Island ladies from age 18 to 27. Go to poweralaska.com for more information and qualification to become a candidate to run for this title. So this is our third year to host this event, and this is for the Miss Alaska Pacific Island 2026-2025, and that will be on October 17, 2026 at the UAA Conference Center, Wendy Williamson Center. That's where we're going to be on October 17. So don't wait until late. Closing date for this application is August 1st, 2026. So get your application for those beautiful young Pacific Island ladies out there. And I know we have a lot of them out here. Mm-hmm. So, yeah, check out those applications. The title is hold for a whole year. So don't wait until late to get your name in and your application in. So let's sail back to the Pacific Island and see what's there for us. Take us back there.

0: Well, welcome back to Pacifica Voice of Alaska. Fafatai whanau longo mai. I lunga o le tio, po lunga fo'i o le ea. I le tātou plokolama, leo tangata Pacifica I Alaska nei. Just wanted to remind you that we also have other events in the community this the end of this year. As we're getting ready to July 4th, we are also getting ready for our Color Me Mine Awareness for Mental Disability, Elders, Youth, and More. That will be on July 7, 2026 at the Fairview Recreation Center. This program is free and open to all ages from 2 p.m. to 5 p.m., open to parents as well to bring your child and be a part of your child's thoughts that afternoon. Lunch will be provided for the kids and parents that will attend. We also have Anchorage Youth Summit 2026, collaboration with Keys to Life and Anchorage Youth Court. This is the Anchorage Youth Summit 2026, and we will be having this 3 days for this summit. And if you have a child that is 12 years of age up to 17 years of age, you can sign them up, or you can let us know by emailing poweralaska@gmail.com. Also encourage our youth that are in a senior or in high school to attend this event. This summit is good for our kids to learn, study, testing, talking skills, also career assessment, relationships, finances, how to say debt-free, addictions, how to manage them for you and your loved ones, social media etiquette, diversity, inclusion, and how to manage your money, resume, cover letters, and writing antique. So personal finance. So this summit is going to be 3 days, and that will be from July 28, 29, and 30. July 28, 29, 30. And this will be at one of the school in downtown Anchorage. So more information about that, visit us on Facebook, Power Alaska Facebook. If you are our friend, you can get more information on there, or you can also give us a call at 907-250-4142 or email us at poweralaska@gmail.com, poweralaska@gmail.com. So don't forget July 4th, Independence Day, and that is next Saturday. Let us know if you want to participate in the Pacific Island Parade. Due date is Tuesday before 4 o'clock to send in your information to Polynesian Association of Alaska at poweralaska.com. For if you are including your vehicle or your truck in the parade of the Pacific Island communities, let us know by contacting Power, and don't wait until the last minute or drive up your truck on July 4th and it will not be included in our parade. So let us know before Tuesday, before 4 in the afternoon. Well, what do we have?
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0: We'll be back. Let's go on our Pacific Island tour and see what we have there.

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1: Thank you all for stay tuned in to KNBA 90.3 FM. 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We want to thank you, our Facebook, for coming on today in the morning. And for 2 hours, thank you so, so much. We hope to see you all next Saturday, and we want to say happy birthday, Yamanuia. Loa so fanau to my grandson, Arthur. Happy birthday, dear Arthur. I will see you soon. Grandma loves you. And for those that are happy anniversary to you, today's your anniversary. May God bless you more years of your life together. Until then, we want to say, Fafitai falongolongo mai, Yamanuia levayaso. Yamanuia foi le weekend. Tofa soifua.

0: Live from NPR News in Washington, I'm Noor Rahm. Bahrain says it's been hit by Iranian drones, the latest escalation in a series of attacks in the region. The U.S. struck multiple sites in Iran last night in what it says was retaliation for an Iranian drone strike on a ship trying to pass through the Strait of Hormuz this week. NPR's Carrie Khan reports.
1: Bahrain's foreign affairs ministry says early Saturday, the country was hit by a number of Iranian drones, calling the attack a flagrant violation of the country's sovereignty. The strikes appear to be in retaliation for the multiple U.S. attacks on Iranian sites late Friday. Bahrain state media accused Iran of, quote, exporting chaos and undermining regional stability. Egypt, Kuwait, and the UAE also condemned the attack. Hours after the Bahrain drone strike, a UK shipping monitor reported that an unidentified projectile hit a ship in the Strait of Hormuz. This was the second attack on vessels attempting to pass through the vital waterways since Thursday, further testing the fragile ceasefire between Iran and the U.S. Carrie Khan, NPR News, Tel Aviv.
0: International search and rescue teams are arriving in Venezuela after two powerful earthquakes hit Wednesday night. More than 1,400 people died and tens of thousands are reported missing. Rescue efforts are hampered by a lack of resources. John Otis reports.
2: While we were driving into Caracas, we passed convoy after convoy of aid trucks trying to get to the disaster zone. But one problem is that the government lacks heavy equipment like bulldozers and backhoes. That's partly why you see a lot of average folks taking matters into their own hands.
0: John Otis reporting. President Trump's Religious Liberty Commission has provided its recommendations. NPR's Daniel Kurtzlabel has more.
3: The commission interviewed more than 100 people, some of whom said their religious liberty had been threatened. Texas Lieutenant Governor Dan Patrick served as commission chair.
4: And what was used against them was one phrase that's not in the Constitution, and that phrase is separation of church and state. The left has used that one phrase. That was one line out of one of hundreds of letters by Thomas Jefferson to batter and hammer people of faith for the last 70 to 80 years.
3: The report recommends that the Justice Department clarify the meaning of separation of church and state. It also recommends strengthening school choice and issuing Know Your Rights posters about religious freedom. Danielle Kurtzleben, NPR News, The White House.
0: The Texas Board of Education yesterday approved the required reading list for public schools in the state. It includes Great Expectations by Charles Dickens, Charlotte's Web by E.B. White, and The Bible, at least some Bible passages. Texas law allows parents to remove child from activities that conflict with their religious or moral beliefs. This is NPR News. The Department of Health and Human Services reports 5 million people have dropped their health insurance obtained through the Affordable Care Act. A major factor is cost. Congress and the president allowed Obamacare premiums to rise on average double over last year. This week, the Supreme Court struck down a law in Hawaii that limited when people can bring their guns onto private property. Residents have mixed reactions. Mark Liddell with Hawaii Public Radio reports.
5: Since 2023, Hawaii gun owners have had to get permission to bring firearms onto private properties open to the public. Think grocery stores, malls, and gas stations. The High Court ruling means concealed firearms can be taken to those areas without explicit approval. Kevin O'Grady is one of the case attorneys who worked to bring the law down.
6: It's our belief that the Second Amendment is not a second-class right.
5: The heavily Democratic state has generally favored increased gun restrictions. Governor Josh Green, a Democrat and a former ER doctor, says gun owners should carry liability insurance if they want to bring their firearms out in public. O'Grady says there will be more lawsuits filed to take on Hawaii's restrictive gun laws. For NPR News, I'm Mark Liddell, Honolulu.
0: The Supreme Court has not yet announced its decision on birthright citizenship. President Trump had signed an executive order that federal agencies not recognize the citizenship of babies born in the U.S. if neither parent is a citizen or a lawful permanent resident. The 14th Amendment to the Constitution says all persons born in the U.S. are citizens. I'm Noor Rahm, NPR News in Washington.
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waking up rude in mind. Won't stop. Trucks in the alley and the hauling in nails. They're finishing up that song.

Yeah, she hugged me tight, didn't breathe for a while. Could have died right then with a big old smile. But you know things change like it's all for naught. Where she kissed my cheek, I still feel the spot. I still feel the spot.

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5: Live from NPR News in Washington, I'm Nora Rahm. The death toll from Venezuela's devastating earthquakes continues to rise as aid begins to arrive. NPR's Eder Peralta reports.
6: It has now been nearly 72 hours since two major earthquakes measuring magnitude 7.2 and 7.5 struck in quick succession, causing widespread destruction across large parts of the country. On Saturday, the government said the death toll had risen to 1,430, with nearly 3,500 injured. But those figures are predicted to rise. Cargo planes carrying emergency aid for earthquake victims are now beginning to land in Venezuela after the main airport in Caracas partially reopened to relief flights. U.S. officials say they hope to deliver the first mobile hospitals today as rescue workers continue to battle unstable rubble and damaged infrastructure in search of survivors. In one of the few moments of hope, a newborn baby was rescued from the rubble in the Venezuelan city as teams and civilians alike continue digging through collapsed buildings. Eder Peralta, NPR News, La Guaira State, Venezuela.
5: Israeli ministers and former officials have been encouraging people in Gaza to demonstrate against Hamas. But yesterday, the day of the so-called June 26 revolution, no one showed up. NPR's Anas Baba reports.
7: It's unclear who was behind the campaign, but it failed to get Palestinians on the streets to protest Hamas, which says it's ready to hand over governance to a technocratic committee as part of President Trump's peace plan. 8 months into the ceasefire, living conditions remain incredibly dire. Hamas still retains some control over the territory and has used force in the past to suppress protests. But for Palestinians in Gaza today, food, shelter, and water are their top priorities. And people here say they largely blame Israel for a daily airstrikes and tight restrictions on the entry of basic supplies. An Israeli airstrike killed three local police officers on the streets. Meanwhile, Israel has armed local militias to fight Hamas, leading to further violence in Gaza. Anas Baba, NPR News, Gaza City.
5: The maker of ChatGPT says the Trump administration will vet companies that want access to OpenAI's latest products. NPR's John Ruwitz reports.
8: OpenAI says it gave the government a first look at its newest and most powerful AI models, and that at the administration's request, it's launching with a limited preview for a small group of vetted partners before releasing the products more widely. The latest AI models from OpenAI and competitors like Anthropic have powerful capabilities in areas like cybersecurity, where they can quickly find software vulnerabilities. That's a good thing for companies that want to make their networks more secure, but the concern is that bad actors could use the tools to find and exploit those vulnerabilities. OpenAI says this government access process should not be the default, but rather a step as it works with the administration on a regulatory framework. John Ruwitz, NPR News.
5: This is NPR News. Cape Verde advanced to the next round of the Men's World Cup. It's one of the smallest nations to play in the tournament and the smallest ever to reach the knockout stage of a Men's World Cup. NPR's Jasmine Garz reports.
9: This is Cape Verde's first World Cup ever, and they have surprised fans at every turn. They stunned recently when they blocked Spain, considered one of the best teams in the World Cup, from making a single goal. Key to their defensive power is 40-year-old goalkeeper Josimar José Evora Díaz, known as Vozinha, one of the breakout stars of this year's tournament. On Friday night, they drew 0-0 with Saudi Arabia, placing them second in their group and allowing them to advance on to the next round, the round of 32. Their following game will be against defending champions Argentina in Miami on July 3rd. Jasmine Garst, NPR News, Houston.
5: Thousands of scooter enthusiasts are in Rome this weekend to celebrate the 80th anniversary of the Vespa. It became a symbol of Italy's recovery after World War II. Cheap and stylish, it zipped through Rome carrying Gregory Peck and Audrey Hepburn in the 1953 film Roman Holiday. David Bemode came from the U.S. to celebrate.
2: We have a strong passion for Vespas. We watched Vespas in the movies, and we have 13 Vespas in Texas, and we wanted to ride our classic Vespa in Roma.
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0: KNBA thanks Seth Krause and Linda Massolini, members of our Northern Lights Circle, donors who are ensuring KNBA's future. 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
3: Live from NPR News in Washington, I'm Janine Herbst. The death toll for the pair of earthquakes that struck Venezuela this week has now risen to more than 1,400. Rescue efforts are underway. NPR's Fernando Nero has more from Venezuela.
4: It's the third day after the deadly earthquakes that have devastated northern Venezuela. In one of the hardest hit areas, the coastal state of La Guaira, roads are congested. Convoys of military trucks and civilians are carrying aid workers, shovels, heavy machinery, and food supplies. Venezuela's interim president, Delcy Rodriguez, announced that access to La Guaira has been militarized. She said it's an effort to streamline aid into the region. The first 72 hours after a quake are crucial in finding survivors, and local authorities say tens of thousands are still missing. Fernando Narro, NPR News, La Guaira, Venezuela.
3: The leader of Iranian-backed Hezbollah says a newly signed agreement between Lebanon and Israel won't work and is demanding that Israel leave the part of southern Lebanon it occupies. Israel says that won't happen until the militant group disarms. Meanwhile, Israel struck southern Lebanon today despite a ceasefire. NPR's Carrie Khan has more.
5: Hezbollah's leader Naim Kazem posted a lengthy criticism of the framework agreement signed between Israel and Lebanon Friday in Washington. The deal links an Israeli withdrawal from Lebanon to Hezbollah's disarmament, something Kazem says won't happen until Israel withdraws. He says the deal gives away Lebanon's sovereignty, which he called a great sin. According to the new deal, Israel would withdraw from small villages or so-called pilot zones whose security would be turned over to the Lebanese army to ensure Hezbollah does not return and be able to fire on northern Israel. Despite Friday's announcement in a ceasefire, Israel struck near the village of Nabatea on Saturday. Israel's military says the targeted strike killed a militant posing a threat. Carrie Khan, NPR News, Tel Aviv.
3: In Kentucky, heavy rain and dangerous flash flooding are hitting much of the state, prompting water rescues for people trapped in cars and their homes, along with evacuations. Governor Andy Beshear declared a state of emergency in several counties.
6: We've seen 6 to 7 inches of rain in some parts of our Commonwealth, which has created dangerous conditions, flash floods, and I need you to be careful. The second round of this storm event is going to be between about 2 p.m. and 11 p.m. It could dump another significant amount of rain, which means it's going to be dangerous.
3: Beshear has also confirmed at least one death from the storms. President Trump is nominating former Oklahoma State Trooper Lance Schroyer as the new head of Immigration and Customs Enforcement. He faces Senate confirmation. If confirmed, he would replace acting ICE Director David Venturella. You're listening to NPR News. America's 250th birthday is a busy year for people who portray George Washington. NPR's Jennifer Ludden met up with one who sees lessons for today's divided times.
7: At this revolutionary reenactment in New Jersey, John Koopman III cuts an unmistakable figure on horseback in a tailor-made replica of General Washington's military uniform. He admires Washington's call for unity and his opposition to political parties, especially now when they seem to put their own interests before the country's.
8: So that's exactly what Washington predicted would happen.
7: Spectator Lee Ann Folk finds comfort looking back on hard times before.
9: So it helps to calm the soul, to know that we've been there and we'll get through this.
7: There are more revolutionary anniversaries to come, but at some point, Koopman may start portraying Washington as president He has a costume for that, too. Jennifer Ludden, NPR News, in Millstone Township, New Jersey.
3: A heat wave is hitting Central and Eastern Europe, with record temperatures in Switzerland, the Czech Republic, and Denmark. Denmark saw its hottest day since 1874, reaching 98 degrees Fahrenheit. In Germany, the Autobahn was damaged by the heat and travel warnings have been issued. In France, hospitals are under pressure. Many events have now had to be postponed. But in the UK, a slight temperature drop after record highs, while Italy remains on red alert. I'm Janine Herbst, and you're listening to NPR News from Washington.
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Here's a gun and here's a blade. Here's a picture that I saved for too long. Here's my credit card.

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5: Live from NPR News in Washington, I'm Janine Herbst. More strikes back and forth between the U.S. and Iran. CENTCOM says the U.S. military today conducted additional strikes against multiple targets in Iran. This after Bahrain, one of the U.S. the home of the U.S. Navy's Fifth Fleet and a strong critic of Iran, says Tehran launched a drone attack against it. Iran took the action after the U.S.'s previous overnight attacks on Iranian sites. And separately, a shipping monitor says a ship in the Strait of Hormuz was hit today. In Venezuela, more than 1,400 people are dead. Tens of thousands are reported missing from two powerful earthquakes Wednesday night, along with hundreds of aftershocks. That's left many survivors sleeping outside. That is international search and rescue teams in the country, but rescue efforts are hampered by a lack of resources. John Otis reports from Caracas. The country lacks protective gear for firefighters, among other things.
6: While we were driving into Caracas, we passed convoy after convoy of aid trucks trying to get to the disaster zone. But one problem is that the government lacks heavy equipment like bulldozers and backhoes. That's partly why you see a lot of average folks taking matters into their own hands.
5: John Otis reporting from Caracas. Extreme fire weather conditions are expected across much of the South U.S. this weekend. NPR's Nate Rott reports that includes the part of southern Utah where the largest fire in the nation is currently burning.
7: Firefighters on the Cottonwood Fire near Beaver, Utah, saw historic conditions Friday. The National Weather Service in Salt Lake City issued its first ever particularly dangerous situation red flag warning due to a combination of high winds, temperatures, and low humidity. The conditions forced firefighters to temporarily disengage from some parts of the fire and grounded aircraft. Red flag warnings are forecast in six southwestern states, including most of Utah, through Saturday. Sunday is expected to see a little reprieve, with cooler, less windy conditions to follow into next week. Nate Rott, NPR News.
5: New federal data show 5 million people have dropped their healthcare.gov coverage this year as President Trump and Congress let premium costs double on average. And NPR's Selena Simmons-Duffin reports.
8: Last year, 24 million people picked an Obamacare plan, a record high. Now, the number of people enrolled has nosedived to 19 million. According to data from the Department of Health and Human Services, 4 million people dropped their ACA plan since January. That's on top of more than a million people who didn't even pick a plan. Health policy experts predicted people would drop their plans this year because premiums cost much more than they did last year. The Trump administration quietly posted the enrollment drop on a web page Friday evening. Selena Simmons-Duffin, NPR News, Washington.
5: And you're listening to NPR News. In Texas, students will be required to read Bible passages as part of a new statewide reading list starting in the 2030 school year. The literacy list typically includes Shakespeare, but now there will also be Psalm 23 and the Prodigal Son, the King James Version. The State Board of Education gave final approval yesterday, capping off a week of meetings and often tense public discussion. The board also approved rewritten K through 8 social studies lessons that narrow the view of history from a global one to a focus on the U.S. and also Texas history. Critics say they emphasize Christianity over other religions and misrepresent history. Supergirl may be strong, but she is no match for Jesse, Woody, and Buzz Lightyear at the box office. NPR's Bob Mondello has more.
9: Superheroes have been having a rough time at the multiplex, and the Man of Steel's antisocial cousin is no exception.
10: I'm worried you're not going to find your people.
11: Yeah, well, that's the thing, Clark. I have no people.
9: Supergirl is expected to sell about $40 million worth of tickets this weekend on the low end of industry predictions.
3: This does not look like this is going to end well.
9: That total looks especially lackluster next to the $75 million second weekend of Toy Story 5, which took in more than $200 million last week.
10: No way.
9: The good news for theater owners is that it's a strong weekend overall because other films, including the low-budget horror flicks Obsession and Back Rooms and Steven Spielberg's sci-fi thriller Disclosure Day, are still doing decent business. Bob Mondello, NPR News.
5: And I'm Janine Herbst, NPR News in Washington.
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12: 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Thank you for joining us on this rainy Saturday afternoon. It's been raining most of the day, actually, unlike most of the recent days where it's finally been getting into summer, but I guess it couldn't be like that forever. 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We're going to be playing some more music now as we come back from the news. We're going to be kicking things off with a newer song by Casey Musgraves. This is Dry Spell. 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

is Tanana, a relatively more recent song, relatively newer song, just came out last year, actually. 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We're going to be playing some more music now. Here's another relatively newer song that we're going to be playing for you. This is from Blackwater Railroad Company, and this is Hurricane. So come on and take a listen to that one.

0: 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A mix of current, classic, local, and indigenous music. 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

And that was False Prophet, a relatively newer song by Bob Dylan. We're going to be playing some more music today. We still have some more songs coming up on the program this afternoon. 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Now, as we go just past the halfway point of the hour today, we got some older songs, some newer songs coming up we're going to be playing for you today. And next up is a newer song, came out this year. It's from Tyler Ballgame. This is Matter of Taste.

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Thank you for tuning in today. 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Sorry, I guess I kind of missed promoting that one a little bit. We're a few hours late, but don't worry. I mean, if you're writing it down, you'll know when to come back. And on top of that, you can check out The Mainstream with Brett Mabee, a radio show exploring a mix of contemporary music with a focus on modern indigenous artists. 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So thank you for tuning in today. Before we get to the top of the hour, we have a few more songs to play. This is going to be a relatively newer one to contrast some of the classic songs we were playing just a minute ago. This one's from Elizabeth and the Catapult, and this is called Responsible Friend.

nothing but lemons and make some lemonade. The early bird catches the fucking worm. Rome wasn't built in a day. Now life's like a box of chocolates. You never know what you're gonna get. Stupid is as stupid does and all the rest of it.

0: KNBA thanks James Fitterling and Gloria Eldridge, members of our Northern Lights Circle, donors who are ensuring KNBA's future. 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
3: Live from NPR News in Washington, I'm Janine Herbst. For the second straight night, the U.S. military says it conducted airstrikes on multiple targets in Iran in a direct response to what it says was an Iranian attack earlier in the day on an oil tanker in the Strait of Hormuz. Central Command says the tanker, a Panama-flagged ship, was attacked by a one-way Iranian attack drone. The U.S. says commercial vessels, though, continue to transit through the strait. The death toll from the twin earthquakes in Venezuela has risen to more than 1,400. NPR's Ada Peralta reports, now the race is on to try to find survivors.
4: It has now been nearly 72 hours since two earthquakes of 7.2 and 7.5 magnitude shook Venezuela. Acting President Delcy Rodriguez has militarized the state of La Guaira, just north of the capital, Caracas. She says the priority right now is to find survivors. The government, she said, is mobilizing heavy equipment. Residents of La Guaira, however, say the help is insufficient. Many are digging using picks, shovels, and bare hands. Experts say the greatest chance of finding survivors comes within 72 hours of a quake. The fear is that many are still left under the rubble. Family members are reporting thousands of people missing. Ada Peralta, NPR News, in La Guaira State in Venezuela.
3: President Trump says he's nominating a former Oklahoma State trooper to lead Immigration and Customs Enforcement. The agency has been without a Senate-confirmed director since 2017. NPR's Chantalise Duster has more.
5: President Trump said in a social media post that he has chosen Lance Scheuer to be the next Immigration and Customs Enforcement Director. Scheuer is senior advisor to Homeland Security Secretary Mark Wayne Mullen and has been overseeing coordination of immigration enforcement, according to the agency. He previously worked at the Oklahoma Department of Public Safety, was an Oklahoma State Trooper, and served as a U.S. Marine. Scheuer's nomination must be approved by the Senate. If confirmed, he would replace acting ICE Director David Venturella. ICE has not had a Senate-confirmed director since President Obama's administration. Chantalise Duster, NPR News.
3: Kentucky Governor Andy Beshear has declared a state of emergency after flash floods that left at least one person dead inundated multiple counties. Curtis Tate from member station WEKU has more.
6: Beshear said parts of Kentucky had already received 6 to 7 inches of rain Saturday, and he warned people to stay off the roads. He also said search and rescue teams were on the ground.
7: Thank you to all the first responders out there. We've seen dozens upon dozens of rescues.
6: Multiple counties have declared states of emergency. Beshear said Madison County, which is just south of Lexington, was especially hard hit. He encouraged people to avoid calling 911 for updates on road conditions and directed them to ky.gov instead. For NPR News, I'm Curtis Tate in Richmond, Kentucky.
3: You're listening to NPR News. The Department of Health and Human Services says 5 million people have dropped out of health care coverage through the Affordable Care Act. This as subsidies expire and costs rise after President Trump and Congress allowed Obamacare premiums to rise double on average from last year's. This year, health care experts predict even more people will cancel their plans to allow them to or allow them to lapse because of the cost. For more than a century, federal Indian boarding schools worked to break tribal bonds by isolating children from their families and forcing them to abandon their culture. But one still operational school in Santa Fe followed a different path. NPR's Sequoia Carrillo has more.
8: Santa Fe Indian School, like many boarding schools of its kind, has a painful history.
9: Being first established in 1890 as a Native American boarding school, which we still are a boarding school, just not in the way that people would think a boarding school is.
8: That's Kyle Shativa, a junior at the school. Located in the middle of Santa Fe, it wasn't quite as isolated as other Native boarding schools. And where most of these schools forced assimilation, Santa Fe's became known for training many Native artists as early as the 1930s, after New Deal-era public works money flowed into the surrounding area. Now, the school safeguards Native culture and teaches 11 languages on campus. Generations of families work at and attend the school. Sequoia Carrillo, NPR News.
3: And I'm Janine Herbst. 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
11: 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Luckily, it stopped raining. That was a bit of a concern for a while. It's a bit weird on a summer day like this. But, yeah, you know, it's got to come sometime. It's been fairly warm for most of the last week. And by that, I mean it's been in the 60-degree range. It's kind of weird to say that's a bit warm over here. But, you know, what are you going to do? It just kind of is. Anyway, we're going to be playing some more music for you. I want to remind you that you can stream KNBA with the free app or just ask your smart speaker to play KNBA. 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Next up, we're going to be playing a newer song, but it's from a bit of an older group, putting out an album relatively recently, in case you didn't know. This is from the Rolling Stones. This is In the Stars.

Yeah, that was a bit of a classic song. That was All I've Gotta Do by the Beatles. We have some more songs we're going to be playing for you, some recent, some not recent. But before we get into those, I did want to say once again, since we're trying to make sure that we repeat it once, twice, three times, maybe as many times as we need so you hear us, we wanted to say that Native voices are heard on KNBA because listeners like you choose to support them. 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Once again, that's 877-796-2700. All right, so we got some more songs to play today, and the next one is one from 2020, so a relatively recent song here. This is from Roland Roberts. This is All About the Timing.

0: 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It's not too long up, so don't fret. We'll be playing that before you know it. Diddly-oh, diddly-ay, diddly-whistle, diddly-day,
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And we're going to be playing another newer song, as that one was from Michigander. This one's called Freaking Out, so sit back and take a listen to this one.

You were just listening to Long and Winding Road, the George Benson version of that song. I hope you enjoyed listening to it. That was a request, actually, a request to play a George Benson song from someone who's listening right now, a girl named Shelby, who's out of DuPont, Washington, a very beautiful town. Thank you, Shelby, for requesting that we play something from George Benson today. We appreciate that. We'll be playing a few more songs before we go to the top of the hour today. But before we do, I did want to say real quick that KMBA is a dedicated home for Alaskan voices, music, stories, information, and community connection. 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Anyway, we're going to be playing a few more songs before we go. The next one is a newer song from Reckless Strangers. This is Dirty Soul. Take a listen.

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5: Live from NPR News in Washington, I'm Janine Hurst. President Trump says the U.S. military conducted additional strikes against multiple targets in Iran today for violating the ceasefire agreement. NPR's Shondalise Tester has more.
6: U.S. Central Command says its forces launched strikes against several Iranian military assets on Saturday. Those assets included Iranian air defense sites, communication systems, and drone storage facilities. CENTCOM says the strikes were a direct response to an Iranian drone attack on an oil tanker transiting near the Strait of Hormuz. Bahrain has also accused Iran of targeting it with drones. President Trump said in a social media post on Saturday that the U.S. may be forced to militarily complete the job. And if that happens, quote, Iran will no longer exist. Late Friday, U.S. military forces targeted several Iranian military sites in response to an Iranian drone attack Thursday on a cargo ship navigating the Strait of Hormuz. CENTCOM says commercial vessels are continuing to travel through the Strait of Hormuz.